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The Wells Fargo 18th Annual Spirit of Praise presents Hezekiah Walker's Choir Fest. 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

0: JJ Hairston and YP. Rashawn Mitchell and Lisa Noel Smith.
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2: And when I woke up, I knew that was a healing song. And I knew that God had ordained that because I was going through some spiritual pain of my own. And it was speaking to my soul. I just wanted to encourage other people who might be going through pain that God is a healer. Earth has no sorrow that heaven cannot heal. There's no situation that you're going through that's so difficult that God cannot fix it. I don't care what your friends say. I don't care what your family says. I don't care what whoever's around you says. There's healing. For your soul and for your spirit. So we want you to be encouraged tonight and not be discouraged.

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2: 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Mm-hmm. 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
2: The reality is every generation experiences a technology powerful enough to change society. Transistor radios were replaced by boom boxes. 8-track tapes were replaced by cassettes, cassettes by discs. Landlines were replaced by cell phones. Television was replaced by cable, then satellite. Now everybody is streaming. However, this generation will inherit the first technology that can imitate thought itself. And all of us must decide how we will embrace artificial intelligence. AI is the first technology that will require us to set moral parameters for its usage. We must now decide what AI should be allowed and what should be prohibited. We must decide what happens to creativity, labor, truth, privacy, empathy, and democracy, and who will benefit. What will we require to remain uniquely human?
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2: Welcome to the Community Affairs Report. I'm your host, your Radio Love Asia, and today we are speaking with Yanita Crudup, the founder of Sisters for Life Company. It's an organization dedicated to creating meaningful connections, encouraging women, and celebrating the power of sisterhood. We'll learn more about Yanita's personal journey, the mission behind Sisters for Life, and the organization's exciting brunch happening in March of 2027. So please help me welcome Yanita. Thank you so much for joining the show.
3: Hello, everyone. How are everybody doing out there?
2: All right. So let's just start from the top, okay? For people who aren't quite familiar with your organization, let's start by saying, what is Sisters for Life?
3: Sisters for Life is an organization geared to helping women that's been through, impacted by domestic violence, mental and physical abuse, homelessness, incarceration, and now we're working with moms with autistic children.
2: Oh, wow. Okay. So walk us through your journey. Like, why did you wake up one morning and say, I need to get women together to talk about these issues or to bond over these issues? Did you have a personal experience that kind of geared you towards this?
3: Yes, my personal experience is about being molested for years throughout my life. I have been raped. I have a child that's due to my rape. She passed away a few years ago due to spinal bifida. So through my struggle and my time, my parents were both on drugs. My grandma, she was an alcoholic, so it wasn't really the best upbringing, but it wasn't the worst also. But then I also look at it that there's other women out here that have these challenges and still live with it, and they don't understand that forgiveness starts with self. And once you forgive yourself, you can move on. So all this anger that you hold against the person that have done anything to you, all the anger you hold against the family for not protecting you, let it go. You weren't able to protect yourself. I don't care if you were an adult and this happened to you. People don't understand when something so tragic happens to you or things go on and, you know, due to time. And once something happens, your brain shuts off, you know, very vulnerable. It's like you can't think. You think about survival sometimes, but you're more shocked at sometimes who the person is that's actually even molesting you, raping you, or doing something to you. And we look at it that, oh, why didn't our family protect us, or why didn't our family believe us, or why didn't anybody believe us at that time? And that's so hurtful. And I think that's what a lot of us as women hold so much in, whether it's due to your man cheating, your man being abusive, or however, we hold so much in. And we always have, once we hold that anger in, it always comes out on other people. So Sisters for Life is just basically about sisterhood, no judgment. It's all about love, and it's to show women that have been through some things like I have, just to show that you're not alone, you're not in this journey alone, and we're here to support you no matter what.
2: Wow, that's incredible. So you said you were molested at a very, very young age. Do you mind sharing how young you were?
3: It started at 7.
2: Okay. And it lasted for how long?
3: 7 years.
2: Now, I'm sure that took quite an emotional toll over your adult life.
3: Yes, totally.
2: Okay. So with that being said, is that one of the reasons why you felt it necessary to create this sisterhood? Because you yourself needed to have people to bond with?
3: Yes. I created this because women like myself didn't have back then the people we could just run to, and they will hold us or protect us and stuff like that. Now, these days, we have programs that can help, and Sisters for Life is one of those programs that will help, we will help these women and make sure that these women understand that, again, you're not in this alone. And whatever you share or however you choose for your story to be shared is always confidential with us. We will never tell anyone your story unless you're ready. And we'll let you know that that you can feel comfortable with us. And if you need help, we're there for you.
4: So we see a lot of celebrities like later in life sharing their stories. You know, Oprah Winfrey is probably one of the most famous, where she shares her childhood trauma. Do you find that it's easier for you to connect and bond with women once you break the ice and kind of share your testimony first?
3: Yeah, no. Because some women look at it like, oh, you've been through this, so you traumatized. Or some women look at you, they judge you like, oh, she was probably out there having sex with boys or promiscuous. Or some women look at...
4: At seven?
3: Oh, you talking at seven? I thought you said now, so sorry.
4: No, I'm saying your journey started at seven. You know, your testimony started at seven. Yeah. So I can't imagine that they would look at you and say that you were promiscuous at seven.
3: Oh, no, I thought you meant when I got older or something like that, me telling my story. When I was, oh, no, at seven, I was more of a shell.
4: What I'm saying is now as an adult, when you share your childhood trauma, do you find it easier to connect with women? Do you bond with the women?
3: Yes. Okay. Okay, I totally understand the question now. I'm so sorry. Okay. I was a little lost, but I got you. So, yes. Okay. It's very, it's not as hard as it used to be. Okay. And I can really, like, relate to a lot of the women now than I were back then. Yes.
4: Okay. Without sharing too much, because we don't want to share too much of anybody's information, what was probably one of the most heart-wrenching stories you've ever heard that just said, that sounded the alarm, that said, you know what, I have to help these women?
3: The most alarming story I ever heard was the two sisters' have a child by their father. Mm-hmm. And their mom allowed him to do it because she didn't want to lose him. Mm-hmm. And the mom also let some of her boyfriends, once the father left their home, the mother would leave with one sister while the other sister's being raped by her boyfriend.
4: Wow.
3: So that was very heartbreaking. Like, and they were at the age of, I think, 9 and 10, something like that. But that was, and it's crazy because we're still friends to this day. And we help each other and we still talk to each other. Again, I love you guys because I know you know who I'm talking to and who I'm talking about. And I'm always your sister for life, as well as you're mine.
4: Yeah, and that's making me cry, just hearing about that. You know, so often we hear these stories, and it's hard for us to really empathize for many of us who haven't gone through something like that. But we feel the need to want to help. We feel the need to do something. How can one of our listeners or someone that's hearing the story right now, how can they help?
3: You can help by volunteering, donating, joining the meetings to see what Sisters for Life is about. Also, excuse me, also you can call, reach at me at 202-983-3121. That's the Sisters for Life phone line. You can call it at any time. Someone will answer your call no matter what. You can reach us at Sisters for Life, S for L, at IG. Our website is sistersforlife.co, and it's the number 4. Don't spell the word 4 out. You can also see some of my TikToks on UNITA Sisters for Life on TikTok.
4: Okay, because I know somebody out there like myself is saying we need to do something. Okay, so talk to us a little bit about some of your programs. Like, what services or resources do you currently provide?
3: We provide for women that's impacted by domestic violence, mental and physical abuse, homelessness, incarceration, and now we're working with moms that have autistic children.
4: Okay, and what are some of those services that you offer? Is it like mental health? Is it like support systems? Do you offer resources? Yes. Or do you have like in-house counselors?
3: We don't have, we have counselors that's currently right now we're working with some counselors that to get like support groups started for the women to come out and do. We have our sister Marissa that does domestic violence, and she helps women, you know, get out of homes and the abusive homes and get away from the abuse. Working right now with some other young women that we're trying to get the mental and physical abuse, like support groups and stuff like that for them. The homelessness, we're working with different organizations through the DMV to help women that's homeless with children and stuff like that to get them home, I mean, get them housed and placed. When it comes to incarceration, we know a lot of these women go to like halfway houses and stuff like that, so we make care packages for those that's just coming home, and we meet them and greet them and stuff like that and see what services we can help them with. And for the moms that have autistic children, excuse me, with the fundraising and the donations, we help them with whatever their services they might need, Uber rides sometimes, they might need food, they might need Pampers, they might need different things, et cetera. So we'll help them where, you know, where their things they can't, you know, get. I don't want to say like they not able to get, but, you know, they just can't get at the moment.
5: Yeah. There are a lot of people that need resources right now, even those that aren't in this situation. So everybody's in need. So talk to us a little bit about what some of the most common challenges are that most of these women are facing that you are helping with support. Like, is there a commonality? Do you see like a common trend?
3: Not really. Okay. I really, to me, I believe hurt is hurt.
5: Right.
3: So no matter what type of experience you have experienced, if you've been through something, rather, even if it's not that detrimental, but if you've been hurt, we are there for you no matter what, because it's still a mental thing, however you look at it.
5: All right. So what makes Sisters for Life different from other women-centered programs?
3: Because Sisters for Life is not just about helping the women. It's celebrating the women. Okay. It's celebrating life. It's celebrating that, okay, you know, we've been through this, but now, look at us now. It's all about celebration. And I know a lot of other women organizations that support women, and I commend them because they are out here doing the thing, because this does take a lot of work. So to those sisters that's out there helping other women and stuff like that, kudos to you too. The only thing, that reason why Sisters for Life stands out the most, is because Sisters for Life is just like, again, it's not just an organization that's just helping women. It's celebrating women. We do brunches. We do we do brunches for women to come out and enjoy themselves, and I mean, and they have a good time, because the way you come in is not the way you leave out of a Sisters for Life brunch.
5: Okay. Well said. Now, how important is it for women to have safe spaces, like where they can be open, honest, and vulnerable?
3: It's very important, because again, a lot of us hold a lot of things in, and it feels so much better when you get it out, mm-hmm. all this anger and everything that you hold in, mm-hmm. and all the sacrifice that you did to just make your life where you are today. And this woman that's like you said, you mentioned Oprah Winfrey, she's a millionaire, but look at her story. She had carried so much hurt in, and it's just like, look how much time we hold so much in. And sometimes we look at it that if we let it out back then, where would we be? Or would our life been different? And what would have been the changes? Some of us had children, and like myself, I love my children. Believe me, I love my children. I would never want to harm them or put them in harm's way. But I didn't know how to love them, because I never was loved. I never was showed how to love. I knew I had children. I knew I had to clothe them and feed them and house them. But I didn't really know how to pour my love into them until I got older and understood that I had to forgive myself for the time that when I was going through my abuse and everything like that, to show that once I fell in love with myself and I knew God had me 100% and he was my ride or die. Mm-hmm. That's my ride or die. He is my ride or die. My left hand, my right hand, my best friend, my man is him. And so once I got into that word and church and everything, and I knew that I was okay, it was, you know, a safe space for me. So now it's a safe space for these women to come and join Sisters for Life and sit with us and speak with us and talk to us and celebrate with us.
5: That's beautiful. I love that. And I love that saying. We have to put that on a t-shirt. My left hand, my right hand. I am not mad. So what does a healthy sisterhood look like for you, or to you?
3: Whoa. To me, a healthy sisterhood looks like having genuine love, trust, and support for one another. It begins able to communicate openly, celebrating each other's wins without jealousy, and be there for each other during difficult times. It also means respecting boundaries, being honest, holding each other accountable, and creating a safe space where everyone feels valued, heard, and accepted. A healthy sisterhood is about growing together, not competing with each other. Again, like I say, it would be love over lies.
5: Okay, so share with our listeners, what exactly does a healthy sisterhood look like to you? And is that something that you feel like your organization helps build within the community?
3: Yes, definitely. When you both can respect each other's feelings, opinions, boundaries, and time, you can talk about problems without fear of being ignored or mocked or attacked. You know how some people use what you've been through or what you shared with them when you're in an argument or mad. We don't do that. A good friend celebrates your success and is there through your difficult times. You can share things without worrying that they're use them against you. And conflict happens. But you can work to you can work through it together and apologize, you know, to each other.
5: Mm-hmm. Hence the sisterhood. Because families, sometimes, you know, families argue, but at the end of the day, you're still family. If you're just tuning in, you're listening to the Community Affairs Report. I'm your host, your Radio Love Asia, and today we're speaking with Yunita Crudup, the founder of Sisters for Life. It's an organization that uplifts women, creates connections, and builds a strong sisterhood. We're also learning more about the organization's exciting brunch coming up in March of 2027, how you can attend, and how you can get involved. So stay with us. We'll continue our conversation with Yunita right now. Okay, so you shared with us what the organization means and how it started. But again, I always like to touch base about your personal journey. So since starting the organization, how has Sisters for Life changed your life?
3: It changed my life by meeting these wonderful women and like yourself and my sisters, Crazy Butt, Net, Mika, and Boogie Down Pam. meeting these young ladies, it was challenging, but it was also fun. It was sister bonding. And, I love these ladies so much because when I was having surgery due to my tumors and me and my battle with cancer, they were there. Mika will run because I'm epileptic, so I have a seizure. Mika just runs, so we're going to leave Mika out of this conversation, but I love her the same. Bennett, Pam, I also had my good girlfriend, Millie, come past. I had a young lady named Nat, the other Netta, come past that I met through my journey and stuff like that. And they will come, especially Nat, that's my right hand, my left hand, again. She would come, make sure I was changed, make sure I had showers. Make sure I was fed when my children wasn't home and stuff like that. They've been through a lot with me. And to this day, I love them and they still love me the same, whether I was sick, healthy, whether I was incapacitated, anything like that due to medications. And that I slept, they made sure that I still was upbeat. They kept me laughing. They kept me what was going on in our organization and stuff like that. And I mean, I don't really know what not to say about them, but they're awesome friends. They are the best sisters I ever had.
5: So it's safe to say you've made some solid connections throughout this journey. Yes. Now, you just shared with us something else. Aside from your very traumatic childhood, you have personal illnesses. And through it all, you still managed to work with this organization, work with these women, and create different events like this brunch in March. How difficult is it for you to kind of set aside the pain that you're personally going through and set aside the I can't even imagine the bouts of excruciating pain that you deal with to make sure that these events are done and done the way that you want them done? Walk us through what that looks like for you.
3: When you say the word woman, to me, woman means strength. We gonna overcome any and everything that comes our way. No matter how it comes, how we get it, how if it come later, however. But for me and my challenges, I challenge myself to never give up, to never let my illnesses that I have gone through put me in a state of mind like you can't do it no more. Now, it has came time because I know women have been through chemo. Like I have been through chemo. We go through a lot. And sometimes it felt like I don't want to go through this no more. But I never gave up. And if I can be this vessel to show other women that no matter what you go through, your strength is the best. And God never put more on us than we can bury. Mm-hmm. And also that I'm here to help other women to see that I got through this and so can you. It might take you a little longer, but it's never saying that you can't get through it or you can't overcome what you're going through.
5: I know I'm motivated. I mean, sometimes we just feel like what we're going through in the moment is just so hard. And when we listen to other people, we're like, really, my story is nothing. Mm-hmm. You know, when we listening to you with your childhood trauma and now your battle with cancer and also being epileptic and still finding it, you know, finding ways to work daily and to create this organization, that's a challenge in and of itself. But tell us what some of your biggest challenges are when you try to put on these brunches and things to make sure that the other women are okay when you're not okay.
3: My biggest challenges when I'm not okay is that just hoping that it goes good, that it works out. But I have these three strong sisters that's working with me, and what I can't do, they do.
5: Okay.
3: So I don't have a lot of on me. It's just that since I'm the founder and I'm the organizer and stuff like that, that's why a lot come on me. But they do have their parts and they take part, so it's not really that bad when you have an organization. Yes, us, we want to do so much and want to be perfect, but if you have a team, you really don't have that much to worry about, because we're gonna all make sure that it works for the best for all of us.
5: Again, that strong sisterhood, because I was going to ask you about your balance of leadership, service, family, and personal well-being, but that just answered the question right there. But what does self-care look like for you? Like, you know, we have to make sure you're okay in the process. What does self-care look like?
3: Self-care to me look like, knows I look good. Say, self-care to me is pouring love into me. Everybody know I'm always going to get my hair done. Hair by Sean over there, hair therapy on Chesapeake Street. That's my dog. That's my boo. That's my sister, too. She always, you know, she does the best cuts, the best hair. So I'm going to do that. I'm going to go to Miss Linda, make sure my nails, eyebrows, and toes done. I go to Calm Dental. They make sure this mouth and this smile is pretty. They still working on it, but the girl is getting perfect. So I do a lot of self-care. Everybody know I love shoes, shopping and stuff like that. But the most thing for self-care for me is taking time for myself. No TV, no partying, just time for self. When I could just sit in my room, I could write. I start writing my own story, my book and stuff like that. So, yes, thank you. And I started just being more, loving Nita more. Know what you need it stands for. Why you need it is here. And, you know, I always talk to my man upstairs. I told you that's my man. It ain't just ChatGPT either, but, you know, because everybody said that's their boyfriend. And I also had a strong-minded man on my side besides God is Kai. He's currently incarcerated, but through these 9 years that we have been together and worked together, he has always been one of my biggest supporters. He's a pain in my butt all the time, like, oh my God. But, you know, that's how we go through some things, the ups and downs, to show strength in relationships and friendships, too. He has helped and been there and showed me some things, how a man can treat a woman without touch. How a man can respect the woman without touch. So it was just that self-care and that self-love for me was just showing me, like, hey, you know what, I could do this. So once I could do this, I can help other women to get through it too.
5: Okay, so we're talking about this brunch in March, and it's the Her Brunch.
3: Mm-hmm.
5: Okay,
3: yeah.
5: What does Her mean?
3: Healing, empowerment, resilience of women.
5: Okay.
3: The healing is for... Healing begins from within. We encourage women to embrace and emotionally, mentally, spiritually, and physically. The empowerment part of it is empowering women to discover their purpose, believe in themselves, and confidently purpose their dream. I mean, pursue, that's a purpose. Confidently pursue their dreams. The resilience of it is celebrating the courage to rise after adversity, mm-hmm. and continue moving forward with strength, faith, and determination.
5: Okay, so it's held every year in March. Why March?
3: Because watch March. Because March is Women's Health Month. It's Women Empowerment Month. And I was like, that's the best month to do it. Like, we shine in March. Right. So that's what the Her Brunch started in March, and it will always be in March. And we're going to keep striving.
5: All right, now what can the guests expect when they attend?
6: Oh, so I don't want to give too much out because I want everybody to come. The Herb Brunch is more than a fundraiser. It is more than an award ceremony. It is more than a brunch. It is celebrating of healing. It's a celebration of resilience. It's a celebration of women supporting women. Whether you're beginning your healing journey or celebrating how far you've come, today is reminded that you belong. You matter, and your story has a purpose. I believe together we can rise, we can heal, and together we power with the Herb Brunch. This also includes a award ceremony. We award women that have done things in the community, that help other women, that's part of other women organizations, that's part of just doing their thing. I'm just going to say that us doing our thing. This awards, the categories are some of the awards, and it can be more, and sometimes we change them. But it's like the community champ, women that do things in the community, the freedom fighters, the ones that's out here that's fighting for those to come home, for that's incarcerated and stuff like that. Courage and commitment is someone that has been either sober or, clean mm-hmm. for 1 year. Mm-hmm. We celebrate them for their first year to let them know that, you know, you got a bunch of sisters that's we love that what you're doing it and do it for yourself and not for us mm-hmm. or for anybody else, because that's the best way to go about doing it. And if they've been clean and sober for that year, we all celebrate them and stuff like that. The Unstoppable Her is someone that has overcame an illness, or someone that has done like the work out here, and they still getting it out here, and they still doing it. This year we added the Podcast Excellent Award that we'll be awarding some of the women and stuff like that. And then we have a special recognition award that we don't put in the program and stuff like that, because we want to see the surprise on the women's faces that, you know, we do award. And, you know, again, it's all about love and fun.
5: It sounds like it's going to be a lot of fun. Now, what do you hope every guest feels or learns before leaving the brunch?
6: That sisterhood, there are women out here that's not judgmental. There's women out here that is about sisterhood and to really want to see each other grow without judgment, without talking bad about each other, without pointing fingers, or what about even questioning, like, well, why did you stay in this relationship, or why did you go through this? We do none of that. This is all about sisterhood. This is all about love. And this is all about celebrating each other.
5: Okay. And how can someone attend? Is it on your website?
6: Well, we're going to put it up on the website. We're waiting for our other sister, Angelique, to start getting the flyers together. We'll be start posting stuff on our website, on our IG, our TikTok, our Facebook, stuff like that. So be looking out for the tickets. Oh, and we have a surprise, women. We have a surprise. I love it. The ladies love that, you know, when they come. Girl, the best time ever is while you're sitting having your brunch and while you're drinking, we have men serving you.
5: Oh, wow.
6: The whole time. So you don't have to get up unless you got to use the bathroom. That's the only time that man ain't walking you nowhere or doing anything for you. But we have men that looks good, smell good, and that will be serving you your food and your drinks the whole time while you're watching your show. So come on out.
5: That sounds like a whole vibe, okay? Again, for our listeners right now that want to support, that want to attend, that possibly want to volunteer or just become involved with Sisters for Life, how can they reach out to you?
6: Oh, they can reach out to me. Again, they can reach us at 202-983-3121, or they can reach us on through our website, which is Sisters with the number 4life.co. Our IG is S4L with the number 4. It's S4L, Sisters with A-S at the end, for life. At our IG, or you can see reach out to me on my TikTok at Unita, spelled UNITA, Sisters, SISTAS, for the number 4, life, LIFE, on my TikTok.
5: All right, and before we go, because I know it seems like we just got here, but time flies when you're having a good time and good conversation.
6: Yes, ma'am.
5: What message would you like to leave every woman listening today? And if there's one woman right now that needs your help or needs your support or wants or needs a sister, what would you want to share with them to encourage them to reach out?
6: What I will say, I will leave this, is you can't change the beginning, but you can always start where you are now and change the ending. And again, I'm here for you no matter what, without judgment, without any questions. If you just need to vent, go and talk, and I'm just going to be here for you. Because I am Unita, Sister for Life.
5: There it is. Thank you so much for joining us today. We thank you so much.
6: Thank you. Thank you.
5: And we will see you in March.
6: Yes, ma'am.
5: All right, family, that's a wrap. Once again, we want to thank our guest, Junita, for joining us today. Be sure to connect with Sisters for Life and stay tuned for details about the March 27th brunch. I'm so pleased and honored to be your host. I'm your Radio Love Asia. Follow me at Always Ask Asia on Facebook, Instagram, X, and TikTok. Again, that's Always Ask Asia. And we'll talk again on the next episode of the Community Affairs Report. Until next time, continue to love and uplift your community.
7: Has your teen received their meningitis B vaccine? 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
8: My daughter Kimberly was a healthy high school senior when she came home from school complaining that her entire body was in pain.
9: As a nurse and a mother, I became immediately concerned. When the doctors confirmed Kimberly had meningococcal meningitis, I learned that the MenACWY meningitis vaccine that Kimberly had received did not protect her against meningitis B. Kimberly was fighting for her life. The most difficult decision I ever had to make was to remove my beautiful daughter from life support. Two different meningitis vaccines, MenACWY and MenB, are needed to help protect your child against meningococcal meningitis, which is the most common

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3: Hey, John, I'm doing great, man. How about yourself?
2: Absolutely wonderful. I'm looking forward to everything we're going to talk about today because, boy, we're going to dig into a lot today. So let's, without further ado, dig on in. Because generationally, wealth building conversations were luxury things for many people. But in the African American community, that was something that they just didn't have access to. But that's changing. And right now you have a tool, not only once and only available on Wall Street Insiders, but they're also available to everyday people in our community. For someone who's never had a seat to talk about investments or get to the investment table, what does it actually look like to get started with something like what we're talking about now, Market Guard?
3: Yeah, great question, John. So I want to answer this really from the heart because this is actually really personal for me too. You know, for a long time, the message in our community was work hard, save what you can, and hope that it works out. You know, nobody sat us down and say, hey, here's exactly what you have to do. You know, our grandparents didn't always know. Our parents didn't have anybody to teach them either. So we grew up believing that if we just worked hard enough, everything would sort itself out. But the hard work was actually never the missing piece. It was having access to resources. It's the feeling of, you know, watching somebody else's family build something across generations while yours is starting over every single time. And it's exhausting and it's really not your fault. So that's why Market Guard is an algorithm that tells us the three most important times in the market. It tells us when to buy, tells us when to get out, and tells us when to stay put. So just think about it. When the market drops, what is the first thing we want to do? You know, we want to cash it out, make it more conservative and panic. So Market Guard takes the emotion out of it because it does all the rebalancing for you. So you want a strategy where you can actually grow your money, but not one that leaves you exposed to losing it all right when you finally start catching up. Because I've sat across the table, you know, I've been doing this for over 14 years for people who did everything right. And then one bad year in the market took it all back. And I never want that to be, you know, somebody's story again. So if you've ever felt like you didn't belong at that table, the investing table, of course, the wealth building table, you do belong there and you need somebody in your corner. So definitely let me be that person. Go to newperspectivefs.com and grab time on my calendar and we'll send you our New Perspective Blueprint, which is shows you what you need to do to retire. Let's sit down, no pressure, and build something that protects your family's future instead of gambling with it.
2: 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You'll see it right there. 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Click right there. You can start right there to get your New Perspective Blueprint, even get the toolkit that'll come with it first to answer some of the questions that goes along with you, to go over everything that you might have, whether it be Social Security, retirement milestones, long-term care, investments, everything that's there. 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All right, now, Tavon, I learned a new word, and it's an old street smart philosophy called ghetto poverty. Now, hear me out before you raise your eyebrows about it. We've probably known this word exists, but it doesn't mean what it sounds like. It means this. If you have a problem, you solve the problem. No complaining, no worrying, no pretending it's not there. You see it, you face it, you fix it. Plain and simple. It's what a lot of us have been taught. So going into this as a math problem, I couldn't help but to think about it for people in retirement, that when it was younger, it was easy to just stop giving in, stop investing. But then when you want to change that position, as you get closer to retirement, it's a little bit different. And what options does someone have if the problem is that they're thinking about retirement and they don't have enough money? What options might be available?
3: Yeah, this is great. So it's not really about being stuck. It's about refusing to stay stuck. You know, see the problem,

0: face the problem, fix the problem. You know, no excuses, no waiting on somebody to save you. That philosophy is basically the whole reason why I do this job. And I want to speak directly to everybody that's listening right now, because I know you're out there. You're the one that's doing the math in your head while you're driving, while you're at work, while everybody else is asleep, thinking to yourself, hey, I'm 58 years old. I got maybe 10 good working years left. I didn't save what I should have in my 30s. Is it even worth trying right now? And I need you to hear me on this. Like, that guilt that you're carrying, like, put it down. You weren't reckless. You weren't lazy. You know, you were raising a family. You were keeping the lights on during years when the bills came before the money did. So maybe you were the one everybody else leaned on. Maybe you were helping your parents, helping a sibling, helping a child get up on their feet, because that's what we do for each other. And that wasn't really poor planning. You know, that was love, sacrifice, survival, all at the same time. And nobody's going to hand a trophy out for that, but they should. But the good news, and I mean this is genuinely good news, you're not out of time. You know, the government actually built a door for exactly this situation, and it's called catch-up contributions. So it's basically the system saying, hey, we know life doesn't always let you save when you're young, so here's a window where you can put more money in. And that's real extra contributions to your 401k or TSP, and that's money that can grow and compound and actually change your life. So once you hit 50, you're already allowed to put in more than everybody younger than you. That's the regular catch-up. But now what people don't realize is that Congress just carved out 4 more years where you can even put actually more. And that's from age 60 to 63. So they're allowing you to take an extra $3,000 on top of what you're already allowed, stack that on top of your regular contributions, your regular catch-up. And when you add all that up, you're putting away several thousand dollars more a year than somebody who's just, you know, 58. So now think about what that actually does over 4 years. You know, it's not just a little extra. You know, if you run that through your little calculations, that's extra money that's in the market, that's compounding, and that's not pocket change. That's actually real money that you can use in your retirement. So here's the part that makes it really urgent. That window has a hard stop. And the day you turn 64, you're not in the 60 to 63 club anymore. You know, you drop right back down to the standard catch-up, and that extra room is gone. There's no getting it back. There's no catching up in the future. So at 64, that extra catch-up contribution will end. So the way I like to think of it is like, imagine, you know, you go into a store that's giving away exactly what you want. Everything that you need is in that store, but it's only for 4 days a year. And, you know, you happen to be standing right in front of the store. Would you actually walk past it, or would you go in and take everything you're entitled to? Because here's what I don't want for you. I don't want you here, you know, coming into my office at 66, 67, looking back at that window saying, hey, I wish I had did more, you know, so it's not too late, but it will be eventually. So what I want you to do, if you're in this season where, you know, the kids are now grown, the pressure's easing up, and you finally have a little room to breathe, go online to newperspectivefs.com and let's find out exactly how much ground you can still make up while that door is still open.
1: Sometimes, as the kids say, life be lifing. I just learned that phrase. I'm just going to be honest. I'll never say it again, I promise. But that's the truth of it. As Tavon made mention of, there's a point in time where you're just going through life and things come about and there's nothing you can do about it. And I know that it gets to a point where you start to worry about that. You start to get concerned of, what's that next chapter of life going to do? Here's the thing I want you to do. 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One of the things that's in there is retirement milestones. It's going to talk about all those ages that he was talking about. So if you're wondering, where do I stand? Where do I sit? Am I a little bit too late for it? Can I do it? Start there. Find out about the retirement milestones that could be coming up for you. Have the information on there, like these catch-up contributions, and be able to do just that. You've seen the problem, solve the problem. Another way that you can solve the problem is give Tavon and the team at New Perspective a call at 202-839-8982. That's 202-839-8982. Have him go over all of those dates with you. Have him tell you exactly where everything is and all the dates that can attribute to everything that you're going to have as you go forward for that next chapter of life into retirement. That's 202-839-8982. 8982 or go online, newperspectivefs.com. Now, Tavon, I know you're a huge basketball fan, and one star in the NBA playoffs this year, CJ McCollum. He made nearly $300 million over the course of his career, yet he was still afraid of going broke. The NBA veteran, he recently said that he had a fear of losing all his money that was always playing in the back of his mind.
2: I had a fear and a paranoia that I was going to go broke. Like, I always just fear, like, everybody goes broke. So I was just like, I'm not going to spend money. I bought like a $6,000 chain, like a big cross, but that was really it. I was afraid.
3: Yeah.
2: I went to school for 4 years. I learned about finances and balancing a checkbook. And I was like, I have everything that I need and most of what I've ever wanted. I'll go on vacation. My now wife, girlfriend at the time, we went to Hawaii or something like that. And I spent like less than $10,000, and that's first class flights, that's food, that's hotel. I was using points from my card to like pay for stuff.
1: Is the fear of going broke actually more dangerous than going broke itself? And how does financial anxiety actually affect people's decision-making ability?
0: Yeah, think about that. So CJ, you know, he made $300 million in his career, and he's still scared of being broke. And, you know, NBA superstar has the same fear that we all do. And I think that fear actually lives in almost everybody, whether you have a lot or a little. It's that 2 a.m. thought, you know, it's the thing that you don't say out loud at Thanksgiving dinner, but it's sitting there in the back of your mind while everybody's laughing and having fun. What if I run out of money? What if I become a burden? What if I did everything right and it still wasn't enough? And here's the part that, you know, nobody talks about, John. That fear doesn't just sit there quietly. It actually starts making decisions for you. You know, when people get scared of running out of money, the natural instinct is to be more conservative. Stop investing. Put everything into cash. Stop taking any risk at all, because risk feels dangerous when you're scared. But here's the issue, and I need you to really hear this if you guys are listening. That instinct, the one that feels safest, is often exactly what causes people to run out of money. Because money that isn't growing is losing every single day due to inflation. And if you freeze everything into cash because of fear, you're not protecting yourself at all. Your money buys less and less and less every year that you're retired, right at the moment when you can't afford for that to happen. So if going to cash isn't the answer, then what is? This is where I always bring up the lottery, John. So it teaches people a really, really good lesson, you know, better than I can teach you. When somebody hits the Powerball, they get a choice. Take the lump sum or take it as an annuity paid out over years. And you'd be surprised how many financially savvy people who could absolutely handle the lump sum, choose the annuity anyway. And the reason why is because a lump sum can run out of money. It can be mismanaged. It can be spent too fast. It can be lost to bad advice or bad decisions, or you can just have plain bad luck. But an annuity will pay out for as long as you live. You literally can't run out of it. That's the whole design behind it. Like, it pays you out forever, no matter how long you live. So that's the exact same principle that I'm trying to bring to retirement planning. You know, growing the money is the easy part. Trying to make it last for the next 30 or 40 years in retirement, that's difficult. So if that fear, you know, the fear that's keeping you up at night is, what if I run out of money? The answer isn't really going to cash. The answer is building a floor of income so that no matter what the market does, no matter how long you live, there's a stream of money that never stops. And that's not really me being dramatic. That's, you know, structurally, mathematically. And the same reason why the lottery winners choose this over a pile of cash is the same reason why you should consider that for your 401k and your TSP if you really think, hey, do I have enough money? So when you have a floor in place of income, you know, something kind of shifts in your mind. You know, you stop making decisions out of fear. You stop, you know, panicking after every market headline, and you actually get to enjoy the money you work your whole life for. So if that fear of running out has been driving your decisions instead of a real plan, let's change that today. Now go to our website, newperspectivefs.com, and let's talk about building guaranteed income into your plan so running out simply isn't on the table anymore.
1: You know, you can go and watch ESPN 30 for 30s, or you can just Google lottery winners. And one thing that you'll find out, all of those shows, they normally have in common with people who've run into the situation like we're talking about. They don't have a plan. You hear all the stories on 2020. People hit the lottery for billions, and they're in a worse position they were before they hit the lottery. It's because they don't have a plan in place. And that's the key portion of it, is when you sit down with Tavon, having a plan. Because here's where the conversation starts. When you go in and you talk with Tavon and the team at New Perspective, what does retirement look like for you? What is your plan? What are your goals? And then they operate from there. What do you have? What major life events could be coming up? What important retirement milestones are coming about? And then putting that plan together to making sure you have the income that you need for the retirement that you want. Now, here's the thing. You might have multiple plans. You might have multiple accounts. That's not income. Those are accounts. Tavon even said it. It's easy to grow the money, but it's having a plan for that distribution portion. That's what you want to have. So reach out to Tavon and the team at New Perspective and give them a call at 202-839-8982. That's 202-839-8982, because you can go over the plan of where all the income will come from, having a plan for it to do everything that you want it to do throughout the course of your retirement, and easing the anxiety so you're not sitting like TJ McCollum, who has made over $300 million in his NBA career, but he blew it up against the New York Knicks. I digress. I'm letting my fandom come through. I'm sorry. But Tavon, I had another question that came up, and where most people assume, just like you talked about safety nets, that people assume that they'll be there. But I found an article that a new Justice of Aging report shows that for Black older adults, lifelong structural barriers have left holes in those nets. And what we're talking about is Medicare, that African American enrollees are more than twice as likely than white enrollees to structure their medical bills, and nearly one in five African American seniors enrolled in both Medicare and Medicaid have a problem with the structuring of it. So adding long-term care costs. And many families without a financial backup plan, they run into this problem, that long-term care, those long-term care facilities, because we know things like Alzheimer's, ALS, things, they pop up out of nowhere. They never see them coming. What's the risk that this could do to someone's retirement plan without having that put into the plan?
0: Yeah, I've seen this, you know, heartbreak on a lot of people's faces when they find out too late that they have not prepared for the cost of long-term care. And one of the investments that I, you know, really believe in is life insurance with what's called living benefits. Now, most people grew up thinking life insurance is something that only pays out when you die, but that's the old way of thinking about it. And the truth is that the thing that wrecks most families financially isn't death. It's getting sick. It's the stroke. It's the cancer diagnosis. It's a diagnosis that, you know, doesn't kill you right away, but changes everything about how you live and what it costs to live it. So living benefits on your insurance policy, it changes the whole equation. It means that if you get diagnosed with a critical illness or a chronic illness or a terminal illness while you're still alive, you can access the death benefit while you're still here to use it. Not after you're gone, but while you're still fighting. And that money can cover treatment, cover care, cover the mortgage while you're not working, cover whatever your family needs so nobody had to choose between taking care of you and keeping the lights on. And that's the protection most families don't even know exists because they're so used to death insurance. You die, somebody gets the money, but the industry has changed so much that you can now actually use it for your own benefit while you're still here. So let me also shift to something that really catches people off guard. And it's not really anything to do about getting sick, but it's Medicare, and specifically Medicare Part B. And here's the trap. When you pay for Part B, it isn't based on your income today. It's based on your income from 2 years ago. So if you sold a home, cashed out an investment, had a really good year, Medicare doesn't care that it was a one-time thing. You know, 2 years later, out of nowhere, your premium is going to jump to almost $600 a month. And people have no idea why. They get this threatening letter and they're like, hey, I got to pay this now or I'm going to lose my health insurance. So the part that really gets me is that most people don't know that they can actually fight this. You know, John, there's a form, and it's called the SSA-44, and it exists specifically so you can tell Social Security that that income was a one-time thing, and please recalculate my premium based on my real life today. So most people have never even heard about that form. They just get the big bill and they pay it. So between protecting your home from like a long-term care crisis and making sure you're not overpaying for Medicare, you have to have a financial advisor by your side. So if you have questions about this, you have some concerns, go to newperspectivefs.com and schedule an appointment. And let's make sure you're not leaving your legacy or your money exposed to something you never even knew to watch for.
1: You know, we've talked about several important dates that are coming up. One that I want to put on everyone's radar is that the Medicare annual open enrollment period is coming up in October. You want to sit down and you want to have a conversation and have a plan that goes in place with that, because that can be a key portion, much like Tavon was talking about. You want to have a plan in place for that, but you also want to make sure, and Tavon, I love the way that you put it, not just life insurance treated as death insurance, but life insurance that you can use while you're here. Having information on that, having a plan on that, what does that do for your generational wealth plan to start there? What does that do for the time that you have left in this new chapter of your life, having a plan that's there? We hear on the news each and every day of all the different sicknesses that come about, unfortunately, but having a plan that's there, so then that way you have a plan going forward, that's what Tavon and the team at New Perspective will sit down, have a conversation with you. That's all a part of the New Perspective blueprint that they'll go over with you. That's everything that's included in there as a part of the plan to make sure you have that plan and the money that you have, the income that you need for retirement, as well as a plan that's there for long-term care. Because the last thing that you want to do, if you've never visited one of those public facilities, trust me, it is not a pleasant visit. You want to have a plan in place to have it on your terms. Reach out to Tavon and the team at New Perspective at 202-839-8982, or you can download the New Perspective Toolkit. 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You can simply go to the website, newperspectivefs.com. Now, Tavon, we all love the show Family Feud. And we're watching one play out in public. Sticking with the basketball theme, I promise we're not a sports talk show. The Los Angeles Lakers. Jenny Buss, she's the team controlling governor and is pushing back against the team selling it to Bob Iger and Josh Kushner. Her attorney says it's simple. No sale can happen without Jenny's approval. And any vote claiming otherwise is void. If your family hasn't talked about who controls what after someone's gone, what are the stakes financially and personally?
0: Man, so here's what really gets me about, you know, inheritances. You know, it's never really about the money. It's about, you know, feeling seen. It's about a parent who never, you know, explained their wishes, and kids are left to guess, and, you know, guessing turns into resentment, and resentment turns into a family that doesn't speak at holidays anymore. And I've seen siblings who were close their whole lives stop talking over a house, an account that they thought, oh, mama was supposed to give that to me. And that's the part that really, you know, just breaks my heart, because the wealth you built was supposed to be a gift. And without a plan, it can be the one thing that tears the whole family apart. So at a bare minimum, you know, you want to get a power of attorney. You want to get a medical directive. You want to get a will, but you want to make sure that you actually record yourself signing the will. So they can't say, oh, grandma didn't want that. Nope. Here's the video on my iPhone. You see she's signing it. So you want to have that in place. And you want to have a no contest clause, which means that if for any reason one of the siblings say, hey, you know, I'm going to take this to court because I don't believe this is true, then if they lose, they forfeit their share. So estate planning is a very, very hard thing to discuss, and nobody likes to talk about it, but it's needed. So I want to speak directly to everybody listening right now. Somebody who's, you know, done the work. They save, they built something, you know, maybe it's 250,000, maybe it's 500, maybe it's more than that. You didn't inherit it. You know, nobody gave it to you. You built it year after year, sacrifice after sacrifice. And I wanted you to sit with that for a second, because that's not a small thing. That's a huge, huge accomplishment. But here's the question I want you to ask yourself honestly. Do you actually have a plan for that money, or do you just have an account balance? Because those are two very, very different things. You know, a balance tells you what you have. A plan tells you what it's going to do for you, how it's going to carry you through 30 years of retirement, how it protects you if the market turns, and how it keeps up with the cost of living 20 years from now. So most people I sit down with have spent decades building the number up and 0 hours building the plan. That gap is exactly where I come in. So if you're sitting on $250,000 or more in investable assets, that is exactly the moment to stop managing your money by yourself, by instinct, or by whatever advice you picked up, you know, on TV, and get an actual second set of eyes on it. You know, not a sales pitch, not a timeshare meeting, not somebody trying to move you into a product, but a real honest conversation about where you stand, where the risks are hiding, and where the opportunities are that you can't see because you're too close to it. And that's literally, you know, John, that's what we do here. You know, it's in our name, New Perspective. Because sometimes the most valuable thing I can give you isn't a product, but it's a fresh set of eyes on a plan that you've been staring at alone for years. So we're going to sit down together, look at everything, your accounts, your income sources, your risk, your taxes, what you're leaving behind, and we're going to build you an actual new perspective blueprint. This is an actual structured plan for how your retirement is supposed to work on paper with your name on it. Because a blueprint is what separates, you know, a house that stands for 50 years from one that falls apart in the first storm. And you wouldn't build your home without one, so don't build your retirement without one either.
1: 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I'm John Radcliffe. You guys enjoy the rest of your weekend. Be kind to each other. Be safe out there. Tavon, as always, thank you for taking the time out of your busy schedule, sharing all this information with us. And before we get out of here, sir, I'd like to give you the final word.
0: Yes, sir. So your future doesn't happen by accident. 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
5: 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The information and opinions contained herein provided by third parties have been obtained from sources believed to be reliable, but accuracy and completeness cannot be guaranteed by New Perspective Financial Solutions. 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
21: Hello and welcome to another edition of Discoveries in Health. I'm your host, Chris McKay, and I'm really glad you're with me today because today we're going to be talking about an issue that affects each and every one of us, and that's stress. And believe it or not, whether it's job stress, financial stress, family stress, or even the little things that we're told not to stress about, any form of stress takes a serious physical toll on your body. But don't worry, because there is something you can do about your stress. And joining me today on the phone is Dr. Michael Pincus. And Dr. Pincus is going to talk about stress and give us some great information on things that we can do to reduce or even eliminate the negative effects that daily stress has on our bodies. For those of you that may not know Dr. Pincus, he is a nationally recognized authority on natural and alternative health. He's worked with top Hollywood celebrities, professional and Olympic athletes, and he continues to be involved in the latest research into today's top health concerns. And Dr. Pincus, thanks so much for being with us today.
2: Thanks, Chris. Great to be with you.
21: So let's get right into this whole stress issue. You know, stress is such a normal part of our daily routine these days, but why should we all be concerned about it? And more specifically, what's going on in our bodies and what are the warning signs that we should be looking for?
2: Well, you know, there's two ways to look at stress. One is what we call mental stress.
8: Uh-huh.
2: And the other is how stress affects your body. As a doctor, I'm more interested in how it affects your body.
8: Sure.
2: So the way stress affects the body is this. When a person's under stress, the body transposes the stress into tension.
8: Okay.
2: And your muscles end up contracting. And everyone feels that in their upper back and neck. You feel the tightness.
8: Right.
2: As a doctor, I'm more concerned about the muscles that you don't feel, such as the muscles in the arteries.
8: Oh, okay.
2: That tighten up. And the muscles, the heart is a giant muscle.
8: Oh, right.
2: And the muscles in and around your digestive tract.
8: Mm-hmm.
2: Because these are the things that are resulting in heart disease, digestive difficulties. And I want to talk a little bit in your show today about nutrition, because there are two nutrients that completely handle the body in terms of stress.
8: Okay.
2: Now, according to the research that I've been involved with, it's as simple as calcium and magnesium.
8: Calcium and magnesium.
2: Right.
8: Okay.
2: When you're deficient in calcium and magnesium, a lot of things can happen. Calcium, magnesium, for example, is needed in order to go to sleep at night. And how many people do you know they just don't sleep well? You wake up tired, your body hurts more. Pretty soon it starts to wear you down, and pretty soon you get sick and you have a condition. When people are suffering from pain and osteoporosis and fibromyalgia and cramps in their legs and weird illnesses, so there's something wrong with this picture. And it has to do with not how much calcium someone's taking in their diet or how many calcium supplements or how many antacids you chew. It has to do with simple absorption. Is that calcium getting absorbed into your body?
8: With calcium being something to deal with stress, isn't calcium for building bones?
2: Well, yes, okay.
8: Yeah.
2: And it does build your teeth. But you see, 1% of the calcium actually circulates in your blood.
22: So when that 1% starts to drop, it could affect your heart, your brain, your kidneys, your organs, and your body shuts down, actually dies.
8: Wow.
2: And so 1% of the calcium always has to be in your system. And there's two sources of calcium. One is in the diet.
8: Yeah.
2: And two is from the bones themselves.
8: The body will absorb it back from the bones if it needs it?
2: That's right.
8: I see.
2: And what you just discussed right now leads to one of the major causes of a condition that's affecting 25 million Americans right now, which is called osteoporosis.
8: Right.
2: Which is a weakening of the bone.
8: Now, and that's due to the body deriving the calcium from the bones instead of from nutrition.
2: Yep.
8: Okay.
2: And so what we have to do is we have to find a way to put calcium back in the diet. Now, you think that would be really easy.
8: Sure, just drink milk.
2: Just drink milk or, you know, eat a lot of green leafy vegetables and that sort of thing. But first of all, people don't do that.
8: Right.
2: And second of all, the quality of the calcium that comes from our diet has been decreasing in the last 50 years.
8: Really?
2: Yeah, because things like pasteurization, foods are irradiated, the calcium is leached from the soils.
22: And people are taking medications that block it. So
2: the actual calcium is not being absorbed in the body.
8: Okay.
2: And then you see people taking Tums and calcium supplements. You know, they buy at the health food store, drugstore.
8: Right, right.
2: But these calciums don't absorb in the body.
8: That's interesting.
2: For a couple of reasons. One, when you take an antacid that has the calcium in it, like a Tums, first of all, calcium does not absorb in the body unless it's in an acidic environment. But see, what happens when you take a Tum? Oh. It's an antacid.
8: Oh, okay.
2: So even if you're getting calcium in the antacid itself, it's not being absorbed.
8: I see, because it has to be in an acid environment for it to be absorbed.
2: Exactly.
8: Okay.
2: Now, we have a product called the CalMax formula.
22: My CalMax formula is natural.
2: And the difference is that
22: it's a powder. And what happens is you put in hot water, and you mix it up, and you drink it down. So it's in a liquid instead of a pill.
2: And it absorbs into your system.
8: Wow. So that solves that problem then.
22: Well, yeah, because when calcium and magnesium are in a liquid state, it absorbs 10 times better than in any other state.
8: Wow. That's great. Matter of fact, yes, I'm reading the can right now. It says a fast-absorbing calcium and magnesium beverage powder.
22: Well, it comes down to absorption. One of the ways to tell if you're not absorbing calcium is take a look at what drugs you're taking. Are you on high blood pressure medication? Do you need something for your kidneys? Are you on pain medications? Do you need sleeping pills? But the calcium and especially the magnesium is being absorbed, you're not going to suffer from all these things. My CalMax formula does absorb incredibly in the body. The thing is that when you take my CalMax formula, it's not like, well, will I feel better? I have thousands of people writing me and say, Dr. Pincus, I can't believe it. 30 minutes after I took the CalMax, the pain in my wrist went away, or I was able to sleep for the first time in years. I mean, this is really amazing.
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22: Oh yeah, and Chris, listen, I'd like to do something very special for the listeners today, so I'm going to give away an extra free bottle of my CalMax formula to the first 100 callers.
0: Well, thank you for doing that, Dr. Pincus. 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If you're just joining us, I've got Dr. Michael Pincus on the phone today, and we're talking about something that we're all too familiar with these days, and that's stress. And we're finding out about the damage that everyday stress can do to our bodies, the warning signs that we should be aware of, and what we can do to alleviate and even eliminate the effects of stress. And Dr. Pincus, you were talking earlier about calcium and magnesium and how we need these nutrients in our bodies to fight the effects of stress, and how your CalMax formula can help us in this battle against stress. I'd like to talk for a minute about how the magnesium factors in. I mean, I'm starting to understand about the calcium, but what does magnesium do?
22: Well, we're talking about stress, and we're talking about stress affects the body. And first of all, in order to function at all, your body needs magnesium. It's probably, of all the vitamins I could list, magnesium is probably the most important vitamin on the planet right now.
8: I've not heard a whole lot about magnesium. I mean, why is magnesium so important?
22: There's over 325 biochemical reactions that magnesium is involved with. It's almost like a hormone.
8: Wow.
22: And, for example, with low levels of magnesium, your heart won't beat.
8: Ooh.
22: Very important factor in life.
8: Yeah,
22: right?
8: Yeah, I would say so.
22: Yeah, in fact, let me just read a list of some of the conditions associated with magnesium deficiencies.
8: Okay.
22: You have attention deficit disorder, Alzheimer's, anxiety, asthma, autism,
1: chronic fatigue syndrome, congestive heart disease, constipation, diabetes, fibromyalgia, high blood pressure, insomnia, migraine headaches, multiple sclerosis, muscle cramps, Parkinson's, osteoporosis, and the list just goes on and on and on.
8: And this is associated with a lack of magnesium in the body?
1: Simply a lack of magnesium.
8: Holy cow.
1: So it's nothing to really mess around with. Now what happens is this. You need the magnesium in your body in order for the calcium to be absorbed.
8: Oh, so it's a necessary thing in order to get the first component, which is calcium.
1: That's right. They work in combination with each other. Now, there's many more practical applications of this CalMax formula.
8: Mm-hmm.
1: First of all, like I said, you drink it, so it gets into your system.
8: Okay.
1: And one of the first things we use it for in our clinic is for people who are under a lot of stress and they can't sleep well at night. It works better than anything I've ever seen for people that have trouble sleeping.
8: Really?
1: Because it relaxes your body, and you actually feel the relaxation after you drink the a cup of the CalMax formula.
8: Hmm. Interesting.
1: Now, the other thing that it's really, really good for are people who are in pain.
8: Okay.
1: And I have a whole bunch of stories to tell you and case studies of people actually taking the CalMax formula and getting rid of pain. And this is including arthritic type pain, fibromyalgia, which is a form of arthritis, back pain, muscle spasms, migraine headaches. There's a whole category of areas I'd like to discuss with you.
8: Wow, that's fantastic. Some of those things that you've named seem to be age-related or things that we experience as we grow older. Is there a link there?
1: Yeah, there's a vicious circle that I'd like to discuss. What happens is that when a person has a magnesium deficiency, specifically mm-hmm. magnesium, they don't absorb their foods well. And so they go into what we call malabsorption syndrome,
8: okay.
1: which millions and millions of Americans have. And it's not like you feel sick or, you know, this or that. You might be over time just starting to feel more tired and tired and tired.
8: Mm-hmm.
1: And that's just a real gradual over time type of thing. And a lot of people justify that they're getting old and they just need more rest or whatever.
8: Right, that's what I would think.
1: Now what happens is that when you get less absorption, you actually increase the deficiency in your system of magnesium.
8: Wow.
1: And that starts to take the calcium out of the bones. You start getting bone loss. You start getting muscle loss because it also reduces the muscle mass. And pretty soon before you know it, you are feeling old.
8: Yeah.
1: And your body's actually starting to manifest it.
8: Wow. All due to a simple lack of these nutrients.
1: Calcium, magnesium. Now, let me tell you, and it is simple. The problem in being a doctor and a researcher is how do you get this into the system? The formula we have, the CalMax formula, is so fantastic because it's in a powder form. You take hot water and you put it in a cup, take a teaspoon of this powder and mix it in,
8: yeah.
1: and you drink this cup down.
8: That's great. Well,
1: the absorption rate is really incredible because it actually goes right into your bloodstream.
21: 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And folks, this book is packed with vital information about why your calcium needs change with age. Calcium's role in cardiovascular health, osteoporosis, diabetes, depression, fatigue. 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
1: And don't forget, Chris, I'm going to give away an extra free bottle of my CalMax formula to the first 100 callers. 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
0: Well, thank you for doing that, Dr. Pincus. 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So that number to call is 1-800-498-1429. I'll give it to you again. It's 1-800-498-1429. Well, if you're just joining us, I've got Dr. Michael Pincus on the phone today, and he's telling us about stress and how important it is to ensure that you've got the proper nutrients in your system, specifically calcium and magnesium, and how much of an impact that has on our overall health. So I guess one of the things that people should really be aware of is, because this isn't an instant thing that triggers you to say, oh, I'm sick, but, you know, instead happens gradually over time, it's very possible that people might not even be aware that there is a deficiency of calcium and magnesium in their body.
1: Well, that's the thing, is that deficiencies are not like, you know, a water main breaking where you have a real noticeable thing. Deficiencies
0: right.
1: are little drips, little leaks here and there. And so what we have is a cumulative effect where a person starts to go downhill just a little bit at a time.
0: Yeah.
1: To the point where they don't realize how bad they've actually gotten before it's too late.
8: Hmm. Dr. Pincus, you had mentioned insomnia. We talked about that a little bit. What about back pain?
1: Calcium magnesium is excellent for back pain because the calcium goes into the muscles.
8: Mm-hmm.
1: The magnesium actually helps the transmitters in the nerve. And when you take this CalMax formula, many times it will calm your back pain.
8: Wow.
1: I know I a couple years ago, I herniated a disc in my back.
8: Mm-hmm.
1: And I was trying everything, and I took out the CalMax formula, and I drank it, and I couldn't believe the difference. Within about a half hour, I was functional again.
8: Hmm.
1: Now, it wasn't completely gone, but I drank it over a 10-day period,
8: yeah.
1: and it completely alleviated the problem.
8: Now, what about heart disease?
1: Well, heart disease is something you have to watch out for, both dietarily and going down the genetic line.
8: Yeah.
1: And if anyone has any history of heart disease or you've even had bypass surgery, you should be on this CalMax formula. And I can't say that without enough emphasis, because it's something that will completely give you a new lease on life.
8: Isn't that amazing? Well, you talked about arthritis. What about joint pain?
1: Well, the arthritic joints really respond to this. And I recently gave a can of this to a lady who was suffering from fibromyalgia, where she was having pain in just about every joint in her body.
8: Mm-hmm.
1: It could be in her knee, it could be in her neck, it could be in her elbow. And I gave it to her 1 week, and I saw her the next week, and I swear, Chris, I did not recognize her.
8: Really?
1: Just as a lady that was 64 years old, and the first time I saw her, she looked like she was 84 years old, and a week later, she was bright, she had a beautiful smile, her eyes were gleaming, and I honestly had to ask my wife who this lady was, and sure enough, she was the one who took a week of the formula, the CalMax formula, and she said she got a really good week of sleep for the first time in years.
8: Wow.
1: And that her pain was much better, and she ordered 3 more cans for me.
8: Wow.
1: And she was giving it out to her friends.
8: That's amazing.
1: And when I use this with the professional athletes, I'm a doctor for the U.S. Olympic team, and I had a number of athletes using this before their events so they could sleep well, and they'd wake up and their muscles were in real relaxed shape.
8: Wow. You really wouldn't think that such a small component of your normal diet can make such a profound impact over the way that you feel.
1: Well, see, what's happened, Chris, is that in the last 50 years, the American diet has greatly changed, and the nutrition has greatly changed.
8: Mm-hmm.
1: And add to that the medications. Many people are on blood pressure medications or anti-anxiety drugs or heart medications, and many of these things also block the absorption of calcium and magnesium in the system.
8: Wow.
1: So the very drugs that are treating the conditions that your body is experiencing, because it's deficient in calcium and magnesium, it's also blocking further absorption.
8: Isn't that something?
1: So it's really a rat race out
8: yeah,
1: there.
8: Yeah, it sounds like it's a vicious circle.
1: It sure is, and we're, you know, what are you going to do? So my formula is try the things that are simple first.
8: Yep.
1: You have nothing to lose. This is not going to hurt you, put it that way.
8: Yeah.
1: You have nothing to lose.
0: All right, folks, again, if you want to get a free book about calcium and magnesium and try Dr. Pincus's CalMax formula, there is a special toll-free number to call. 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
0: 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If you just tuned in, we're talking with Dr. Michael Pincus about stress and the negative effects that everyday stress has on your body, whether it's job stress, financial stress, family stress. Any form of stress takes a serious physical toll on your body. And Dr. Pincus, you were talking about how your CalMax formula can help us in this battle against stress. And I guess this is something everyone should be aware of, whether you're 24 or 94.
22: Well, I've used it for many, many years as a younger person, and now as I'm aging as well, I use this, and it definitely helps me sleep better.
0: Mm-hmm.
22: It helps control the stress of the workaday world, and many people will just be amazed how this actually works. Because our formula has a chemical reaction that occurs before you actually ingest it.
0: Mm-hmm.
22: CalMax is pre-dissolved. It doesn't get lodged in your system. And so what happens is that when people drink the CalMax, it's like an infusion into your body. It's like, whoa, it's like decompressing. And so people who are in pain, they take the CalMax, the calcium magnesium gets into the muscles and it starts to relax it.
0: Dr. Pincus, you talked earlier about how stress affects your energy, and I'd like you to elaborate a little bit more on that subject, if you would. I mean, does stress really affect our energy levels?
22: Good question. Because energy is like the biggest thing right now, like people, chronic fatigue syndrome, PMS, and fibromyalgia, it's like wiping people out. And that's the key to low energy, is a lot of it's caused by pain, feeling old, your joints don't move well. This kind of wipes you out. It drains your energy, and then you get tired and you go to sleep. Guess what? You don't sleep. Now, I'm telling you, like, common scenarios due to a lack of calcium and magnesium in your system. When you have the CalMax, and the first thing that happens, you take it 20 minutes before you go to bed,
0: mm-hmm.
22: you get a good night's sleep, and you wake up feeling refreshed, and your energy comes back.
0: Is CalMax safe? I mean, you're telling us how powerful CalMax is, and I'm just wondering if you can ever take too much, or if it's safe to take if you're already on any supplements or medications.
22: CalMax has never, ever been shown to interact poorly with any medication. Okay, it's 100% natural, it's safe. And, you know, our formula doesn't contain sugar, which is in a lot of calcium products, wheat, soy, gluten, lactose, or anything that people are trying to avoid. 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But you see, the point is that if you're a person who's a diabetic, you're on high blood pressure, you've had bypass surgery, guess what? You are deficient. You are deficient in the calcium and magnesium.
8: Dr. Pincus, unfortunately, we're about out of time. Any parting thoughts? I mean, who can really benefit from this?
1: Well, I wish we had more time because this product, I'll tell you, if you're over the age of 35, mm-hmm. you should definitely be taking the CalMax formula just daily on a preventative basis.
8: Yeah.
1: But if you're someone who's more of a senior citizen, or if you're someone who can't sleep well, or you're experiencing a lot of muscle cramps, a lot of aching in your body, this is an absolute. 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
3: It actually look like to get started with something like what we're talking about now, Market Guard?
4: Yeah, great question, John. So I want to answer this really from the heart, because this is actually really personal for me too. You know, for a long time, the message in our community was work hard, save what you can, and hope that it works out. You know, nobody sat us down and say, hey, here's exactly what you have to do. You know, our grandparents didn't always know. Our parents didn't have anybody to teach them either. So we grew up believing that if we just worked hard enough, everything was sort itself out. But the hard work was actually never the missing piece. It was having access to resources. It's the feeling of, you know, watching somebody else's family build something across generations while yours is starting over every single time. And it's exhausting, and it's really not your fault. So that's why Market Guard is an algorithm that tells us the three most important times in the market. It tells us when to buy, tells us when to get out, and tells us when to stay put. So just think about it. When the market drops, what is the first thing we want to do? You know, we want to cash it out, make it more conservative, and panic. So Market Guard takes the emotion out of it because it does all the rebalancing for you. So you want a strategy where you can actually grow your money, but not one that leaves you exposed to losing it all right when you finally start catching up. Because I've sat across the table, you know, I've been doing this for over 14 years, for people who did everything right, and then one bad year in the market took it all back. And I never want that to be, you know, somebody's story again. So.

0: If you've ever felt like you didn't belong at that table, the investing table, of course, the wealth building table, you do belong there and you need somebody in your corner. So definitely let me be that person. 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
1: 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You'll see it right there. It's a little bar right there where the video's playing. Click right there. You can start right there to get your new perspective blueprint, even get the toolkit that'll come with it first to answer some of the questions that goes along with you, to go over everything that you might have, whether it be Social Security, retirement milestones, long-term care, investments, everything that's there. 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All right, now, Tavon, I learned a new word, and it's an old street smart philosophy called ghetto poverty. Now, hear me out before you raise your eyebrows about it. We've probably known this word exists, but it doesn't mean what it sounds like. It means this: if you have a problem, you solve the problem. No complaining, no worrying, no pretending it's not there. You see it, you face it, you fix it. Plain and simple. It's what a lot of us have been taught. So going into this as a math problem, I couldn't help but to think about it for people in retirement, that when it was younger, it was easy to just stop giving in, stop investing. But then when you want to change that position, as you get closer to retirement, it's a little bit different. And what options does someone have if the problem is that they're thinking about retirement and they don't have enough money? What options might be available?
0: Yeah, this is great. So it's not really about being stuck. It's about refusing to stay stuck. You know, see the problem, face the problem, fix the problem. You know, no excuses, no waiting on somebody to save you. That philosophy is basically the whole reason why I do this job. And I want to speak directly to everybody that's listening right now, because I know you're out there. You're the one that's doing the math in your head while you're driving, while you're at work, while everybody else is asleep, thinking to yourself, hey, I'm 58 years old. I got maybe 10 good working years left. I didn't save what I should have in my 30s. Is it even worth trying right now? And I need you to hear me on this. Like, that guilt that you're carrying, like, put it down. You weren't reckless. You weren't lazy. You know, you were raising a family. You were keeping the lights on during years when the bills came before the money did. So maybe you were the one everybody else leaned on. Maybe you were helping your parents, helping a sibling, helping a child get up on their feet, because that's what we do for each other. And that wasn't really poor planning. You know, that was love, sacrifice, survival, all at the same time. And nobody's going to hand a trophy out for that, but they should. But the good news, and I mean this is genuinely good news, you're not out of time. You know, the government actually built a door for exactly this situation, and it's called catch-up contributions. So it's basically the system saying, hey, we know life doesn't always let you save when you're young. So here's a window where you can put more money in. And that's real extra contributions to your 401k or TSP. And that's money that can grow and compound and actually change your life. So once you hit 50, you're already allowed to put in more than everybody younger than you. That's the regular catch up. But now what people don't realize is that Congress just carved out 4 more years where you can even put actually more. And that's from age 60 to 63. So they're allowing you to take an extra $3,000 on top of what you're already allowed, stack that on top of your regular contributions, your regular catch-up. And when you add all that up, you're putting away several thousand dollars more a year than somebody who's just, you know, 58. So now think about what that actually does over 4 years. You know, it's not just a little extra. You know, if you run that through your little calculations, that's extra money that's in the market, that's compounding, and that's not pocket change. That's actually real money that you can use in your retirement. So here's the part that makes it really urgent. That window has a hard stop. And the day you turn 64, you're not in the 60 to 63 club anymore. You know, you drop right back down to the standard catch-up, and that extra room is gone. There's no getting it back. There's no catching up in the future. So at 64, that extra catch-up contribution will end. So the way I like to think of it is like, imagine, you know, you go into a store that's giving away exactly what you want. Everything that you need is in that store, but it's only for 4 days a year. and, you know, you happen to be standing right in front of the store, would you actually walk past it, or would you go in and take everything you're entitled to? Because here's what I don't want for you. I don't want you here, you know, coming into my office at 66, 67, looking back at that window saying, hey, I wish I had did more. You know, so it's not too late, but it will be eventually. So what I want you to do, if you're in the season where, you know, the kids are now grown, the pressure's easing up, and you finally have a little room to breathe, go online to newperspectivefs.com and let's find out exactly how much ground you can still make up while that door is still open.
1: Sometimes, as the kids say, life be lifing. I just learned that phrase. I'm just going to be honest. I'll never say it again, I promise. But that's the truth of it. As Tavon made mention of, there's a point in time where you're just going through life and things come about and there's nothing you can do about it. And I know that it gets to a point where you start to worry about that. You start to get concerned of, what's that next chapter of life going to do? Here's the thing I want you to do. Go to the website. Go to Tavon's website, newperspectivefs.com. Click on the New Perspective Plan and download your retirement toolkit. One of the things that's in there is retirement milestones. It's going to talk about all those ages that he was talking about. So if you're wondering, where do I stand? Where do I sit? Am I a little bit too late for it? Can I do it? Start there. Find out about the retirement milestones that could be coming up for you. Have the information on there, like these catch-up contributions, and be able to do just that. You've seen the problem, solve the problem. Another way that you can solve the problem is give Tavon and the team at New Perspective a call at 202-839-8982. That's 202-839-8982. Have him go over all of those dates with you. Have him tell you exactly where everything is and all the dates that can attribute to everything that you're going to have as you go forward for that next chapter of life into retirement. That's 202-839-8982. 8982, or go online, newperspectivefs.com. Now, Tavon, I know you're a huge basketball fan, and one star in the NBA playoffs this year, CJ McCollum, he made nearly $300 million over the course of his career, yet he was still afraid of going broke. The NBA veteran, he recently said that he had a fear of losing all his money that was always playing in the back of his mind.
2: I had a fear and a paranoia that I was going to go broke. Like, I always just fear, like, everybody goes broke. So I was just like, I'm not going to spend money. I bought like a $6,000 chain, like a big cross, but that was really it. I was afraid.
3: Yeah.
2: I went to school for 4 years. I learned about finances and balancing a checkbook. And I was like, I have everything that I need and most of what I've ever wanted. I'll go on vacation. My now wife, girlfriend at the time, we went to Hawaii or something like that. And I spent like less than $10,000, and that's first class flights, that's food, that's hotel. I was using points from my card to like pay for stuff.
1: Is the fear of going broke actually more dangerous than going broke itself? And how does financial anxiety actually affect people's decision-making ability?
0: Yeah, think about that. So CJ, you know, he made $300 million in his career, and he's still scared of being broke. And, you know, NBA superstar has the same fear that we all do. And I think that fear actually lives in almost everybody, whether you have a lot or a little. It's that 2 a.m. thought, you know, it's the thing that you don't say out loud at Thanksgiving dinner, but it's sitting there in the back of your mind while everybody's laughing and having fun. What if I run out of money? What if I become a burden? What if I did everything right and it still wasn't enough? And here's the part that, you know, nobody talks about, John. That fear doesn't just sit there quietly. It actually starts making decisions for you. You know, when people get scared of running out of money, the natural instinct is to be more conservative. Stop investing. Put everything into cash. Stop taking any risk at all, because risk feels dangerous when you're scared. But here's the issue, and I need you to really hear this if you guys are listening. That instinct, the one that feels safest, is often exactly what causes people to run out of money. Because money that isn't growing is losing every single day due to inflation. And if you freeze everything into cash because of fear, you're not protecting yourself at all. Your money buys less and less and less every year that you're retired, right at the moment when you can't afford for that to happen. So if going to cash isn't the answer, then what is? This is where I always bring up the lottery, John. So it teaches people a really, really good lesson, you know, better than I can teach you. When somebody hits the Powerball, they get a choice. Take the lump sum or take it as an annuity paid out over years. And you'd be surprised how many financially savvy people who could absolutely handle the lump sum choose the annuity anyway. And the reason why is because a lump sum can run out of money. It can be mismanaged. It can be spent too fast. It can be lost to bad advice or bad decisions, or you can just have plain bad luck. But an annuity will pay out for as long as you live. You literally can't run out of it. That's the whole design behind it. Like, it pays you out forever, no matter how long you live. So that's the exact same principle that I'm trying to bring to retirement planning. You know, growing the money is the easy part. Trying to make it last for the next 30 or 40 years in retirement, that's difficult. So if that fear, you know, the fear that's keeping you up at night is, what if I run out of money? The answer isn't really going to cash. The answer is building a floor of income so that no matter what the market does, no matter how long you live, there's a stream of money that never stops. And that's not really me being dramatic. That's, you know, structurally, mathematically. And the same reason why the lottery winners choose this over a pile of cash is the same reason why you should consider that for your 401k and your TSP if you really think, hey, do I have enough money? So when you have a floor in place of income, you know, something kind of shifts in your mind. You know, you stop making decisions out of fear. You stop, you know, panicking after every market headline, and you actually get to enjoy the money you work your whole life for. So if that fear of running out has been driving your decisions instead of a real plan, let's change that today. You know, go to our website, newperspectivefs.com, and let's talk about building guaranteed income into your plan so running out simply isn't on the table anymore.
1: You know, you can go and watch ESPN 30 for 30s, or you can just Google lottery winners. And one thing that you'll find out all of those shows they normally have in common with people who've run into the situation like we're talking about, they don't have a plan. You hear all the stories on 2020, people hit the lottery for billions, and they're in a worse position they were before they hit the lottery. It's because they don't have a plan in place. And that's the key portion of it, is when you sit down with Tavon, having a plan. Because here's where the conversation starts. When you go in and you talk with Tavon and the team at New Perspective, what does retirement look like for you? What is your plan? What are your goals? And then they operate from there. What do you have? What major life events could be coming up? What important retirement milestones are coming about? And then putting that plan together to making sure you have the income that you need for the retirement that you want. Now, here's the thing. You might have multiple plans. You might have multiple accounts. That's not income. Those are accounts. Tavon even said it. It's easy to grow the money, but it's having a plan for that distribution portion. That's what you want to have. So reach out to Tavon and the team at New Perspective and give them a call at 202-839-8982. That's 202-839-8982, because you can go over the plan of where all the income will come from, having a plan for it to do everything that you want it to do throughout the course of your retirement, and easing the anxiety so you're not sitting like TJ McCollum, who has made over $300 million in his NBA career, but he blew it up against the New York Knicks. I digress. I'm letting my fandom come through. I'm sorry. But Tavon, I had another question that came up, and where most people assume, just like you talked about safety nets, that people assume that they'll be there. But I found an article that a new Justice of Aging report shows that for Black older adults, lifelong structural barriers have left holes in those nets. And what we're talking about is Medicare, that African American enrollees are more than twice as likely than white enrollees to structure their medical bills, and nearly 1 in 5 African American seniors enrolled in both Medicare and Medicaid have a problem with the structuring of it. So adding long-term care costs, and many families without a financial backup plan, they run into this problem, that long-term care, those long-term care facilities, because we know things like Alzheimer's, ALS, things, they pop up out of nowhere. They never see them coming. What's the risk that this could do to someone's retirement plan without having that put into the plan?
0: Yeah, I've seen this, you know, heartbreak on a lot of people's faces when they find out too late that they have not prepared for the cost of long-term care. And one of the investments that I, you know, really believe in is life insurance with what's called living benefits. Now, most people grew up thinking life insurance is something that only pays out when you die, but that's the old way of thinking about it. And the truth is that the thing that wrecks most families financially isn't death. It's getting sick. It's the stroke. It's the cancer diagnosis. It's a diagnosis that, you know, doesn't kill you right away, but changes everything about how you live and what it costs to live it. So living benefits on your insurance policy, it changes the whole equation. It means that if you get diagnosed with a critical illness or a chronic illness or a terminal illness while you're still alive, you can access the death benefit while you're still here to use it. Not after you're gone, but while you're still fighting. And that money can cover treatment, cover care, cover the mortgage while you're not working, cover whatever your family needs so nobody had to choose between taking care of you and keeping the lights on. And that's the protection most families don't even know exists because they're so used to death insurance. You die, somebody gets the money, but the industry has changed so much that you can now actually use it for your own benefit while you're still here. So let me also shift to something that really catches people off guard. And it's not really anything to do about getting sick, but it's Medicare, and specifically Medicare Part B. And here's the trap. When you pay for Part B, it isn't based on your income today. It's based on your income from 2 years ago. So if you sold a home, cashed out an investment, had a really good year, Medicare doesn't care that it was a one-time thing. You know, 2 years later, out of nowhere, your premium is going to jump to almost $600 a month. And people have no idea why. They get this threatening letter and they're like, hey, I got to pay this now or I'm going to lose my health insurance. So the part that really gets me is that most people don't know that they can actually fight this. You know, John, there's a form and it's called the SSA 44, and it exists specifically so you can tell Social Security that that income was a one-time thing and please recalculate my premium based on my real life today. So most people have never even heard about that form. They just get the big bill and they pay it. So between protecting your home from like a long-term care crisis and making sure you're not overpaying for Medicare, you have to have a financial advisor by your side. So if you have questions about this, you have some concerns, go to newperspectivefs.com and schedule an appointment. And let's make sure you're not leaving your legacy or your money exposed to something you never even knew to watch for.
1: You know, we've talked about several important dates that are coming up. One that I want to put on everyone's radar is that the Medicare annual open enrollment period is coming up in October. You want to sit out and you want to have a conversation and have a plan that goes in place with that, because that can be a key portion, much like Tavon was talking about. You want to have a plan in place for that, but you also want to make sure, and Tavon, I love the way that you put it, not just life insurance treated as death insurance, but life insurance that you can use while you're here. Having information on that, having a plan on that, what does that do for your generational wealth plan to start there? What does that do for the time that you have left in this new chapter of your life, having a plan that's there? We hear on the news each and every day of all the different sicknesses that come about, unfortunately, but having a plan that's there, so then that way you have a plan going forward. That's what Tavon and the team at New Perspective will sit down, have a conversation with you. That's all a part of the New Perspective blueprint that they'll go over with you. That's everything that's included in there as a part of the plan to make sure you have that plan and the money that you have, the income that you need for retirement, as well as a plan that's there for long-term care. Because the last thing that you want to do, if you've never visited one of those public facilities, trust me, it is not a pleasant visit. You want to have a plan in place to have it on your terms. Reach out to Tavon and the team at New Perspective at 202-839-8982, or you can download the New Perspective Toolkit. 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You can simply go to the website, newperspectivefs.com. Now, Tavon, we all love the show Family Feud. And we're watching one play out in public. Sticking with the basketball theme, I promise we're not a sports talk show. The Los Angeles Lakers. Jenny Buss, she's the team controlling governor and is pushing back against the team selling it to Bob Iger and Josh Kushner. Her attorney says it's simple. No sale can happen without Jenny's approval. And any vote claiming otherwise is void. If your family hasn't talked about who controls what after someone's gone, what are the stakes financially and personally?
0: Man, so here's what really gets me about, you know, inheritances. You know, it's never really about the money. It's about, you know, feeling seen. It's about a parent who never, you know, explained their wishes and kids are left to guess. And, you know, guessing turns into resentment and resentment turns into a family that doesn't speak at holidays anymore. And I've seen siblings who were close their whole lives stop talking over a house, an account that they thought, oh, mama was supposed to give that to me. And that's the part that really, you know, just breaks my heart, because the wealth you built was supposed to be a gift. And without a plan, it can be the one thing that tears the whole family apart. So at a bare minimum, you know, you want to get a power of attorney. You want to get a medical directive. You want to get a will, but you want to make sure that you actually record yourself signing the will. So they can't say, oh, grandma didn't want that. Nope. Here's the video on my iPhone. You see she's signing it. So you want to have that in place. And you want to have a no contest clause, which means that if for any reason one of the siblings say, hey, you know, I'm going to take this to court because I don't believe this is true, then if they lose, they forfeit their share. So Estate planning is a very, very hard thing to discuss, and nobody likes to talk about it, but it's needed. So I want to speak directly to everybody listening right now. Somebody who's, you know, done the work, they save, they built something, you know, maybe it's 250,000, maybe it's 500, maybe it's more than that. You didn't inherit it. You know, nobody gave it to you. You built it year after year, sacrifice after sacrifice. And I wanted you to sit with that for a second, because that's not a small thing. That's a huge, huge accomplishment. But here's the question I want you to ask yourself honestly. Do you actually have a plan for that money, or do you just have an account balance? Because those are two very, very different things. You know, a balance tells you what you have. A plan tells you what it's going to do for you, how it's going to carry you through 30 years of retirement, how it protects you if the market turns, and how it keeps up with the cost of living 20 years from now. So most people I sit down with have spent decades building the number up and 0 hours building the plan. That gap is exactly where I come in. So if you're sitting on $250,000 or more in investable assets, that is exactly the moment to stop managing your money by yourself, by instinct, or by whatever advice you picked up, you know, on TV, and get an actual second set of eyes on it. You know, not a sales pitch, not a timeshare meeting, not somebody trying to move you into a product, but a real honest conversation about where you stand, where the risks are hiding, and where the opportunities are that you can't see because you're too close to it. And that's literally, you know, John, that's what we do here. You know, it's in our name, New Perspective, because sometimes the most valuable thing I can give you isn't a product, but it's a fresh set of eyes on a plan that you've been staring at alone for years. So we're going to sit down together, look at everything, your accounts, your income sources, your risk, your taxes, what you're leaving behind, and we're going to build you an actual New Perspective blueprint. This is an actual structured plan for how your retirement is supposed to work on paper with your name on it. Because a blueprint is what separates, you know, a house that stands for 50 years from one that falls apart in the first storm. And you wouldn't build your home without one, so don't build your retirement without one either.
1: 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I'm John Radcliffe. You guys enjoy the rest of your weekend. Be kind to each other. Be safe out there. Tavon, as always, thank you for taking the time out of your busy schedule, sharing all this information with us. And before we get out of here, sir, I'd like to give you the final word.
0: Yes, sir. So your future doesn't happen by accident. 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
1: Get tired before he does. So it is proper and right to respond, because what God is trying to create in trials is a love relationship between you and him. Now, having said that love is God's goal of this testing, he then gives the flip side of the coin. Let no one say, verse 13, when he is tempted, I am tempted by God. He now introduces this concept of temptation. So let's first look at the substance of temptation. When he uses it in the negative way in verse 13, as opposed to the positive way in verse 2, verse 2 dealing with your growth, verse 13 dealing with your destruction. He says, when you are tempted to do something wrong, even though you're in the midst of a trial, even though your life is caving in on you, when you are tempted to do something wrong, he is now addressing your solicitation to evil. Temptation, in this negative sense, refers to taking an opportunity to do something wrong. It can even be taking a good thing and using it in a bad way. It's good to pass a test. It's wrong to cheat on the test you're trying to pass. The test may be a trial, but your decision to cheat is a sin. And he wants to make a distinction between the trial that is to grow you and the test that is to destroy you. Satan seeks, this is very important, to take the trials of God to grow you and turn them into the temptations of Satan to destroy you, and it may be the same event. You remember when Job was tested by God but tempted by Satan, all at the same thing. God allowed Satan to test Job to grow him, but Satan used the testing in an attempt to get Job to curse God. It was the same event, but with two very different purposes in mind. Perhaps you are well aware that any car you buy has been tested. If you buy a GM car, they test the car and let you know the car has been tested to let you know that this car is drivable. It will stand the test of road work. But now if GM tests a Ford car or some other vehicle, it is testing that to show you its inferiority, that it cannot stand the test of a GM car. They test their cars to prove their worthiness. They test other cars to show their weakness. God tests you to show his glory in you. Satan tempts you in order to show weakness in you and to bring you to defeat. And so the substance of temptation is the attempt to produce evil in your life. This is very important. If you do not learn to love God in testing, then you will become angry at God, and that will lead to sin. Or to put it another way, if you do not learn verses 2 through 12, you will inevitably enter verse 13. Because you will say, God, why are you doing this to me? If you really love me, this wouldn't be happening to me, and you will become tempted to sin and then want to blame God. That's what Israel

0: did. God tested them in the wilderness and they grumbled. Instead of using it as an opportunity to grow, they turned it into an occasion for sin. And so if you're going through something right now, you have two choices: to respond properly and grow, or improperly and deteriorate. The choice is in your hands. Having dealt with the substance of temptation, that is, a solicitation to evil, he now addresses the source of temptation in verse 13. Let no one say when he is tempted, "I am being tempted by God." For God cannot be tempted by evil, and he himself tempts no one. If you are sinning, don't blame God for your sin. Don't say, "Well, if God didn't want me to do it, he wouldn't put it in front of me. If God didn't want me to eat this food, he wouldn't put it in front of me. If God didn't want me to get in front of this sin, he wouldn't have put it in front of me." You hear this all the time. Well, God must expect for me to do it. He gave it to me. When you are tempted to do that which is outside of God's will, don't blame God. God does not lead people into sin, and that is because of his nature. There is nothing in God that can receive sin, so there is nothing from God that can send sin. That's what verse 13 is saying. God has no receiver in him to pick up sin signal. That is, he cannot himself sin because there is nothing in him to respond to sin. You and I sin because we choose to. You cannot blame sin on Satan because the devil cannot make you sin. But let me tell you what the devil can do. He can place things in front of you he know you'll respond to. Sin is born out of our desire because, unlike God and unlike Jesus, we have something inside of us that is capable of responding to sin. And that is the flesh. The flesh was trained in sin. We were born in sin. And even when you're saved, you do not eradicate the flesh. When you sin, that shows something is wrong with you. All Satan did was set up the right play to produce the tendency that you already had. And if you are sinning today, it is your fault. What are the steps of sin? Verse 14. Sin starts with desire. Each one is tempted when he is carried away and enticed by his own lust. Okay? That is when desire becomes bad. So, desire is not bad. You don't sin because you have a certain desire. You only move towards sin when, notice his words, you are carried away and enticed. Okay? That is, enticed to an illegitimate use of a very legitimate desire. Now let's talk about what that means. This is very picturesque language he uses here in verse 14. The word "carried away" and "enticed" is used in sportsmanship. The primary picture here is that of a fisherman, although there are other pictures here, that of a hunter who traps his prey. You know, bears don't go hunting for bear traps. Okay? They get caught in them. And fish don't go hunting for hooks. They're responding to worms. When the fish sees its meal, it is carried away and enticed by that meal. But when it bites the meal, it bites more than the meal. It bites the intention of the fisherman. And the fisherman does not have a good intent for the fish. That fish is going to be caught, sliced, clean, and fried. That fish is biting the meal of death. He doesn't get a worm. He gets a fisherman that doesn't care about how cute the fish looks. Satan doesn't care about how cute you are. He don't care about your family. He don't care about your mama, your daddy, your cousins, your aunties, or your uncles. He doesn't care. He's up in the boat hidden. And all he wants to do is reel you in. But he's not going to reel you in by letting you see a hook. He's going to reel you in by letting you see the bait. And it is the bait that gets you. So a man sins when his desire lust becomes deception. And he is drawn away, not seeing the consequences, but the fisherman has the consequences in mind. Now, I could use fish, but I know everybody in here isn't a fisherman. So perhaps some of you cannot relate to this. But a bunch of you are in debt. MasterCard threw in the line. American Express threw out the line. And they sent the line out baiting it. Buy now, pay later. Buy now, don't worry about the consequences. Your limit used to be 2,000. Go up to 10,000. Spin. Okay? Television commercials, come on. Sale. Everything today is on sale. You ever notice that? You go out and buy everything that's on sale, you never pay it off. And many of us will be paying for the next 25 years because we were baited by plastic that never talked about the consequences. It only talked about what you can get now. That is it. It is enticement. Enticement. So that hunger becomes evil when it's gluttony. Sex becomes evil when it's immorality. Sleep becomes evil when it's laziness. That the very things that God gives in desire, we lose when we are deceived to apply it illegitimately by hiding the consequences. Satan said, bite the fruit of the tree. He didn't say anything about one son is going to kill another. He didn't say anything about being kicked out of the garden. He didn't say anything about pain in pregnancy. He didn't say anything about your husband will have to work by the sweat of his brow. He didn't say anything about a world being destroyed. All he said was, isn't this tree cute?
1: When Dr. Evans returns in a moment, he'll outline the process by which sin works its way into our lives. Don't go away.
2: Bible study is like gold mining. 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
1: 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Well, let's get back to Dr. Evans now as he outlines the process by which sin works its way into our lives.
0: And so we start with desire and we go to deception. But then when we go to deception, we go to disobedience. Notice what he says. When lust has conceived, it has a baby. Notice the language. Gives birth. This is when your desire, having been deceived to apply it illegitimately, gets a life of its own because you take the bait. Sin does not happen because you have the desire. That's not sin. That's a desire. And a desire may be thoroughly legitimate. Sin does not happen even when you've been deceived about your desire. Sin only happens when you disobey with your desire. That is when your will connects with your desire to apply it illegitimately, then that desire becomes sin. Christian living is a matter of the will. It is not a matter of the emotions. Now, don't get me wrong. Emotions are very important in the Christian life. But emotions are not the standard for the decisions. Emotions must be the result of the decision, not the standard for the decision, although emotions are legitimate. There are times in your Christian life when to please God and to grow in your faith, you simply say no because no is the right answer, not because you feel no. You say no because it is the honoring answer to God, not because you don't feel yes. Many times we do what we do because we say, I feel like it. But God is not commanding your feelings. He's commanding your will. And it is your decision to say no because it displeases God, even though it may crush you emotionally to do it. When the drug addict says, no, I will not take that drug today. I will not smoke that weed. I will not snort. I will not inhale a crack, and I will not do it today. All the emotions in his body rebels. It says, but you gotta have it. You've had that thing for 5 years now, and you gotta have it. You say, but no, I will not do it today. All the emotions say, yes, you will. And so he's faced with the issue of getting the monkey off his back and being able to stand there and say no, because the Christian faith is a matter of the will. And too many Christians are saying, but I felt like it. God is not dealing with your feelings. He is dealing with your choices. So, sin has a will. Finally, let's look at the solution to temptation. He wants you to remember or think about or contemplate three things. One, remember God's character. He goes to theology. Look at what he says, and it is deep. Every good thing, verse 17, in fact, verse 16, he says, don't be deceived, my beloved brethren. Every good thing bestowed and every gift is from above, coming down from the Father of lights, with whom there is no variation or shifting shadow. Now, that sounds a little bit confusing. Let's sort of just lay it out. God, he says, is good. Everything from God is good. Anything that is not good did not come from God. He says it comes down from the Father of lights. Now, what does he mean by light? Sun, moon, stars, the luminaries in the heavenlies. Those are the lights. Now, let's talk about those luminaries. Is the sun good? Do we not benefit from the sun's light? Do we not see during the day because of the sun and have some light at night because of the stars? How consistent is the sun's goodness in giving light? Very consistent, because it's been consistent this way for thousands upon thousands upon thousands of years. And nobody in this room wonders whether we're going to have sunlight the next day. Because even on a cloudy day, the sun is shining. And when you go outside and say, isn't this a beautiful day? God says, let's don't get into the day that much. I made the day because I made the light that's getting you excited about the day. So rather than get so high on Mother Nature, let's talk about Father God. I am responsible for the total consistent goodness of the Father of Light. You say, okay, but what's that got to do with temptation? What does it got to do with God being good? What does it got to do with my problem? What does that have to do with my problem that I'm now facing? He is saying everything. Why? Because of the end of the verse. He says, with him, there is no variation or shifting shadow. It is the movement of the earth that tonight will cast a shadow over Dallas, Texas, and over the Western Hemisphere while it's daytime on another side of the world. Now, guess what? As consistent as the sun is, and as faithful as the sun cannot keep darkness from hitting where we live, not because the sun moves, but because the earth moves. So that if you want to stay daytime all the time, you got to keep the earth from moving in a wrong direction so that its back is to the sun to keep the light shining. And look at this. God is saying, if you're not experiencing his goodness, if you're not experiencing his presence, if you're not experiencing his greatness, it's not because the sun stopped shining. It's not because he stopped being good. It's because you keep turning. You keep going in circles. You keep turning around. And around in him there is no shifting shadow. So if you have a shadow on your life, stop turning, keep facing the sun, and you'll keep enjoying the sunshine of the goodness of God. See, here we want to love God on Sunday and be our own man on Monday. You just turned. Then we want to love God on Tuesday, but get second on Wednesday. You just turned. We want to love God on Thursday and be carnal on Friday. You just turned. And every time you turn, there's a shadow over your life, but the sun is still shining. If you want to enjoy the goodness of God, keep facing him. Stop turning. Stop being inconsistent. Start looking at God through even the trials of your life. Because in him, there is no shadow casting. There is no shadow casting. His goodness just keeps coming and coming and coming. He says, focus on God's character. Secondly, James says, remember God's word. Verse 18. In the exercise of his will, he brought us forth by the word of truth, so that we might be, as it were, the first fruits among his creatures. The word of God, he says, is powerful. In fact, he says, you're saved because of the word of God. You're not saved because of relatives. You're not saved because of resolutions. And you're not saved because of religion. You're saved because the word of God was placed in your heart. You placed faith in the revelation of God, and he gave birth to life. What is he saying this for? God uses his word to give birth to life. Satan uses temptations to give birth to death. He says the same word that caught you and brought you to spiritual life also gave you a new nature, so that that same word that gave you birth can keep you going. Now, let me ask you this. When is the last time when you and I were tempted to sin that we quoted the word to the devil? You didn't even remember there was a word, right? Because sin can make you forget. If you use this word that gives life, the same life that saved you, if you use that same word to the devil, what did Jesus say when he was tempted? It is written. It is written. It is written. And what did the Bible say the devil did? The devil fled from him, because the devil is allergic to the word. He can't handle that spiritual pollen in the air. You start quoting the word and the devil has to flee. Because he just gets jerking all over. He loses it because he can't handle the environment of the word. Quote the word. If you don't know to quote it, pick it up and read it to him. Hey, Satan, have you ever read this verse? Let me read this verse to you. God in his goodness, 1 Corinthians 10:13, will supply you a way of escape. Satan can't handle the word. Remember God's character, then remember God's word. Jesus says in Matthew 4:4, you shall not live by bread alone, but by every word that proceeds out of the mouth of God. That's what gives you life, he says, the use of the word. And that's why you study the Bible. You may not need what you're studying right now, but if you learn it, you're going to one day need it. And if you ever use it, Satan can't hang around you with it. And then finally, remember God's plan, that we are the first fruits of his creatures. First fruits meant the first part. When people gave offerings to God, they gave the first fruits. That is the first part that came out from the ground. The Bible says when we give to God, we shouldn't give God leftovers, but the first fruits. It is a way of putting him first and honoring him as God. He says Christians are the first part of his creation. In other words, nothing comes before Christians in his renovation of creation. Now, why is he telling us that? He says, given that I place all this importance on you, if you are the cream of the spiritual crop, then what he is saying is it is beneath our dignity to accept Satan's bait. A higher birth means a higher life. What he's simply saying to you, if I've made you cream of the crop, then walk around like the somebody that you are. Get up out of the gutter because you've been made a king. Get up out of the gutter because you've been made a queen. Think in terms of my plan, which was to make you somebody special. Some of us have forgotten who we are. We've lost our identity in Christ. And when you forget who you are, that you are somebody special, royal blood is flowing through your veins. Why do we walk like paupers when we've been saved to be princesses and queens and kings? He says, I've made you first fruits. I've made you more special than anybody else. Lift up your head. I am somebody. Use the word. This is what God says. Look for God's goodness, and sin can't hang out in that kind of environment.
1: 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There's plenty to be found in the pages of the Bible, but Dr. Evans says if you don't connect it with your own life, all you're doing is recreational reading. 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
7: Hi, I'm Henry Davis, pastor of the First Baptist Church of Highland Park in Landover, Maryland, a Bible-believing, Christ-centered, and Spirit-led congregation. 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

Philippians chapter 3. I'm looking at verses 12, 13, and 14, New Living Translation. I don't mean to say that I've already achieved these things or that I have already reached perfection, but I press on to possess that perfection for which Christ Jesus first possessed me. No, dear brothers and sisters, I have not achieved it, but I focus on this one thing, forgetting the past and looking forward to what lies ahead. I press on to reach the end of the race and receive the heavenly prize for which God, through Christ Jesus, is calling us. Amen. You may go to your seats around the building. That's right. That is faith forward, isn't it? That 12th verse says, I don't mean to say that I have already achieved these things or that I have already reached perfection, but I press on to possess that perfection for which Christ Jesus first possess me. There's more ahead for you. That's what I want to talk about in this service. There's more ahead for you. Yeah, yeah. I talked last night from the theme, you can't stay here. Abram given the assignment to move away from familiar territory. You can't stay where you are. God wants you to move forward. There comes a moment in every serious walk with God when you have to learn how to hold them together at the same times. The same time. You have to be able, Drs. Felton, to be able to look backward with gratitude while looking forward with expectation. That balance, looking back, not to go back. Look back with gratitude for how far God has brought you. Look back and have appreciation for everything poured into your life. I told family this week that gathered, of course, a young man who was in church about 3 weeks ago, walked down here, shook my hand, and he said, Pastor, I'm coming back. Well, it came, of course, he did not come back physically because he was on his way to a doctor's appointment. And his life comes to an end on the metro. So we celebrated his life on Thursday. You don't know how quickly things can shift. Look backward with gratitude while looking forward with expectation. You ought to be able to say, Lord, I thank you for where you brought me from. But then, in almost the same breath, say, but Lord, I know you're not finished with me yet. Thank you, God. 26 years of standing in this pulpit. Thank you, God. But we're not finished. Because gratitude does not require stagnation. I don't have to be stagnant. Thankfulness does not demand that you stop growing. Appreciating yesterday does not mean you have to live there. I appreciate it, but I'm not living yesterday. I'm living today. That's the danger of some of our churches. They live in yesterday. And they talk about what we used to be. One of my colleagues in ministry pastors a church
And he had to follow a legend. And it's difficult to follow anybody, but he had to follow a legend. And so he's been now, of course, I think now, after all these years, I think they probably view him now as the pastor. But for so many years, he would preach his heart out. And then after they would finish service, people would rush to the bookstore to buy the recordings of the previous minister. They would be in line. He just gave it all he had. Of course, there is a dangerous temptation that comes when you've been walking with God for a while. When you're young in faith, the temptation is often to give up too soon. Now, many of you in this service, that's not your struggle. You're not giving up. I mean, we've come too far for that. We've seen too many miracles, so many blessings, too many doors opened, too many. Bridget, you know what I'm talking about. We've seen all this. There's a sense of appreciation, and we've heard you, Bridget, tell the story about on the percentile. You are not supposed to be here, but look at God. You've seen some things. You've survived some things. You've accomplished some things. You've got some testimonies. As a matter of fact, if you're going to have a testimony, you're going to come through a test. No test, no testimony. You learned some scripture. You've been through enough storms to know, and we had storms to come through, lightning to hit the breezeway of our church. And a matter of fact, it sent a hole right through the breezeway. And again, but look at God, Chairman Williams, that all of the electricity was out all around here, but yet on this campus, every light was on, and that was not because of a generator. That was because of the covering of God. No matter what goes on around you, how grateful we can be. Hey! You've lived long enough to know trouble doesn't last always. And if you're not careful, you can begin to assume maybe, this is as far as I'm supposed to go. No. But I came with an announcement for somebody today. There's more ahead for you. More God wants to show you.

0: God can teach us more. God wants to heal you more. God wants to develop you, shaping you, building you up more. God wants to do through you. You're not here for yourself. You're here to be a blessing to somebody else. Somebody got up this morning and you might be the solo person coming to church, but I want you to know that you got a light. And you can let that light shine. I don't care how ornery and evil folk you run into. You still can smile. You still can have joy. You can still lift up your head. You can still talk about the goodness of the Lord. I'm not going to be bitter. I'm not going to be angry. I'm not going to walk around trying to pull everybody else down. But I can come lifting up my head and giving God praise. More God wants to do. More people God wants you to bless. More love God wants you to give. More purpose God wants you to fulfill. There's more ahead for us. Yeah, we're not done. That's why you can drive up on this campus and you can see that building coming up next to here, the Highlands. And what makes our text so powerful is who says it. This isn't a beginner talking. This is Paul. This is the apostle, the gospel globetrotter, as Freddie Haynes likes to talk about him, who has encountered the risen Christ. Paul has preached. Paul has planted churches. Paul has suffered. Paul has been persecuted. Paul has experienced revelation. Paul has watched God move. Paul has theological depth. Paul has spiritual mileage, and yet Paul looks at his life and says, I don't mean to say that I have already achieved these things. In other words, don't misunderstand my testimony. I haven't arrived. That's maturity. Maturity is being able to celebrate your progress without confusing your progress with your destination. In other words, you are still on a journey. My God, as long as you got another birthday, you got another anniversary, you had another trip around the sun, you got another reason to give God praise. And I thank God that I'm not going to lay down on God. I will lift up my head. I will give God all the praise. Paul says, God has brought me a mighty long way, but there's still more ahead. Oh yeah, and that speaks directly to our weekend theme. Isaiah hears God say, forget all that. It is nothing compared to what I'm going to do. For I am about to do something new. That's what I'm going to talk about in the next service. But I'm dealing with Paul in this service. And Paul said, I press on. Isaiah said, God is doing something new. Paul said, then I've got to keep moving. And somebody needs to hear this. You cannot experience God's next while insisting on remaining on where you are. I can't get to God's next if I stay frozen where I am. So what God does, what does Paul teach us by moving forward? What God has ahead for us, number one, don't confuse progress with arrival. That's what it said. The A clause of verse number 12 of Philippians 3. I don't mean to say that I have already achieved these things or that I have already reached perfection. I love Paul's honesty, because some of us, we cannot be honest. When you talk and have a conversation with God, you don't have to front with God. God knows all about it. Now you can front with your family and front with your friends and front at the family reunion and all of that, but God knows. My God, you can look impressive on the outside and be a mess on the inside. God knows. He knows about your jacked up family. He knows about your jacked up history. And yet God says, come unto me, and I got open arms. Paul doesn't minimize what God has done, but neither does he exaggerate where he is. You know, there's some folk, they're going to exaggerate everything. I mean, you know, matter of fact, you've seen some of these resumes, and artificial intelligence can help you to make you seem like you all that and a bag of chips. My God, Dr. Cooper, that your resume, a person's resume can be impressive and all of that. We had an organist when I was in Harlem. He came in and he was on the Hammond organ. And he was playing, and you know, and our church, it's Harlem, because they want somebody can kind of move with it, you know. They want somebody can move, because we know we still did the usher's march and all that other, that we wanted somebody to kind of move. And he was struggling, and so I asked him, I said, I looked at your resume, and obviously you're a very accomplished musician, but you seem to have some struggles over here. And he said, well, you know, Reb, he said, my real instrument is the pipe organ. I said, well, you know, we like the pipe organ. It's a lovely instrument, but we also like to get down. Come on, somebody. Yeah, we can pipe it, but we got to know how to get down. In other words, if you know how to fly a 747, thank God for that, but you also have to have the ability to break it down for some folk. Then that's what God, Paul said, I'm growing, but I'm haven't arrived. I thank God for where I am, but I'm not going to start smelling myself. I'm not going to start acting like it's all about me. I've got to understand that the Bible says every knee is going to have to bow, every tongue is going to have to confess. Celebrate how far you've come. There's nothing wrong with looking back long enough to praise God. Some of us ought to thank God because we aren't where we used to be. Your attitude isn't what it used to be. Thank God it isn't. Thank God it isn't. Your attitude was a mess. As a matter of fact, you're still not that great, but I thank God. I've come a long way. I still need some work. Your prayer life isn't what it used to be. Your understanding isn't what it used to be. Your faith isn't what it used to be. Your response to adversity isn't what it used to be. There are things that would have destroyed you 10 years ago that don't even shake you the same way today. That's growth. That's how you, God has developed you. There were seasons when one disappointment could ruin your whole month, but now you've learned God is still God. There were seasons when everybody had to like you. Now you've learned if God is pleased, I can sleep at night. Whether you like me or not, I thank God whether you like me or not. I know a God who loves me. Thank you, God, for loving me. There were seasons when you didn't know how you were going to survive. Now you've got enough history with God to say somehow, some way, the Lord will make a way. I like the Lord will make a way somehow. Do I have a witness here? You can close doors. God can open up another door. My God, you can talk about me, call me whatever you want to call me. But I thank God I got to praise and I got to get it out. I'm going to give God the glory. I'm going to give God the honor. Somehow, some way, the Lord will make a way. You can celebrate your progress, but don't build a house there, because yesterday's victory can become today's limitation if you stop growing. You can start resting on what was done instead of going forward. Now, I'll be honest. I was watching the Colorado game on Friday night, and I gave up on them. I'll be honest. I said, it's a wrap. Henry come in, my son. I said, it's a wrap. And then I said, but I got it on. I don't turn the TV off. I keep it on. But then all of a sudden, thanks be to God, Deion and his team, they worked their way down to the field, scored a touchdown. Then the other team came back down, got in field goal range, and then they got ready to kick it. But a fella came from the side. He blocked the kick, and then he ran down the field, threw his helmet one way. Thank God, because they had won the game. But I'm trying to tell somebody, I thank God I'm not going to let yesterday's victory become today's limitation. This is one of the subtle dangers of success. Failure can make you quit, but success can make you comfortable. You got to hear this, Henson. Success can make you comfortable, and we got too many comfortable Nubians. Person told me I need to stop using the word Negroes. I'm trying to come back differently, Andrea. Amen. Nubians. Come on, somebody. Success. Your resume, your neighborhood, your gated community, your 2 and 3 car garage, your split level home. Success can send you to the golf course on Sunday morning. Come on, somebody. Success! I mean, we live in a... Randy, one of the things I started doing during my time away from you was biking. And I've been running the morning, biking the evening. And then one day I saw 2 black brothers buzzing past me. One was him. I wasn't riding as fast as they were. He had to ask me 24 hours later, was that you? Sometimes we become so enamored with what God did that we lose sensitivity to what God is doing. This is a dangerous area. It's dangerous. Dangerous. Because we got so much black wealth. Black folk doing real good. And matter of fact, I don't care how good you're doing, you still need Jesus. Have we gotten the buses together yet? The bus schedule in Prince George's County, we still trying to figure it out. And all of our smartness. And my wife said the other day, she said, I didn't see the buses practicing this year. I didn't see them practicing, but they waited, and then they had bus drivers trying to figure out some chipmunk. Come on, somebody. Still trying to figure it out. They still riding around. Success can make you comfortable. Sometimes we become so enamored with what God did that we lose sensitivity to what God is doing. Thank God for what he's done. But I thank God for what he's doing. That's why Isaiah 43 is a radical verse. Isaiah knew God as the God who opened the Red Sea. And God essentially says, yes, I did that, but don't limit me to the Red Sea. Don't reduce me to a memory. Don't imprison me inside your previous experience. In other words, I'm about to do something new. I told the folk last night, I said, we getting ready, coming up this year, celebrating our 105th church anniversary. 105 years. Been on these grounds since 1944. We came up on Sheriff Road. Church, we got great history. We've got testimony. We've got traditions worth honoring. We've got people who sacrificed so we could stand where we're standing today. Matter of fact, 26 years ago, this was the parking lot. But the best way to honor people who move forward in their generation is not becoming stationary in ours. Thank God for Wiley Lucas and George A.C. Crocker. Thank God for their sacrifices and their prayers. But we have to take it from where we are now. We're not going to be stationary. Our ancestors did not pray through oppression, organize communities, establish churches, build schools, educate children, resist injustice, confront racism, and insist upon the God-given dignity of black humanity so that we could inherit their progress and then stop progressing. We don't honor their journey by turning their stopping point into ours. I'm praying that as persons will come to our church years from now, that will keep moving that bad boy forward. We honor them by continuing to move toward freedom. And there is still work to do. There's still children who need opportunity. There's still families who need support. There are still communities that need investment. There are still systems that need transformation. There are still people who need Jesus. There is still injustice that needs to be confronted. There is still hatred that must be overcome and must be overcome by courageous Christ-like love. We haven't arrived yet. We haven't arrived, Dr. Warner. We're moving, but we haven't arrived. The closer you get to Christ, the more you realize how much growing remains. Closer I get, you still know there's more work to do. Paul isn't embarrassed to say, I'm not perfect. That's spiritual maturity. Immaturity says, I've got it all together. No, you don't. Maturity says God is still working on me. I still need more patience. I still need more wisdom. I still need more compassion. I still need more discipline. I still need more courage. I still need more forgiveness. I still need more love. I still need more Jesus. Somebody ought to declare, I'm better, but I'm not finished. I'm stronger, but I'm not finished. I'm wiser, but I'm not finished. I'm growing, but I'm not finished. God has brought me. Thank God, thank God, thank God. On that morning, and that morning that you saw that incident up here, I did some foolish stuff that week. Foolish stuff that day. Foolish stuff the day before. I mean, you just run. But you got to realize you got to learn. You got to learn. God isn't through with me and God isn't through with you. And if God isn't through with you, that means there's more ahead. Come on, clap your hands.
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3: 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All right, now, Tavon, I learned a new word, and it's an old street smart philosophy called ghetto poverty. Now, hear me out before you raise your eyebrows about it. We've probably known this word exists, but it doesn't mean what it sounds like. It means this: if you have a problem, you solve the problem. No complaining, no worrying, no pretending it's not there. You see it, you face it, you fix it. Plain and simple. It's what a lot of us have been taught. So going into this as a math problem, I couldn't help but to think about it for people in retirement, that when it was younger, it was easy to just stop giving in, stop investing. But then when you want to change that position, as you get closer to retirement, it's a little bit different. And what options does someone have if the problem is that they're thinking about retirement and they don't have enough money? What options might be available?
2: Yeah, this is great. So it's not really about being stuck. It's about refusing to stay stuck. You know, see the problem, face the problem, fix the problem. You know, no excuses, no waiting on somebody to save you. That philosophy is basically the whole reason why I do this job. And I want to speak directly to everybody that's listening right now, because I know you're out there. You're the one that's doing the math in your head while you're driving, while you're at work, while everybody else is asleep, thinking to yourself, hey, I'm 58 years old. I got maybe 10 good working years left. I didn't save what I should have in my 30s. Is it even worth trying right now? And I need you to hear

0: me on this, like that guilt that you're carrying, like put it down. You weren't reckless. You weren't lazy. You know, you were raising a family. You were keeping the lights on during years when the bills came before the money did. So maybe you were the one everybody else leaned on. Maybe you were helping your parents, helping a sibling, helping a child get up on their feet, because that's what we do for each other. And that wasn't really poor planning. You know, that was love, sacrifice, survival, all at the same time. And nobody's going to hand a trophy out for that, but they should. But the good news, and I mean this is genuinely good news, you're not out of time. You know, the government actually built a door for exactly this situation, and it's called catch-up contributions. So it's basically the system saying, hey, we know life doesn't always let you save when you're young, so here's a window where you can put more money in. And that's real extra contributions to your 401k or TSP, and that's money that can grow and compound and actually change your life. So once you hit 50, you're already allowed to put in more than everybody younger than you. That's the regular catch-up. But now what people don't realize is that Congress just carved out 4 more years where you can even put actually more. And that's from age 60 to 63. So they're allowing you to take an extra $3,000 on top of what you're already allowed, stack that on top of your regular contributions, your regular catch-up. And when you add all that up, you're putting away several thousand dollars more a year than somebody who's just, you know, 58. So now think about what that actually does over 4 years. You know, it's not just a little extra. You know, if you run that through your little calculations, that's extra money that's in the market, that's compounding, and that's not pocket change. That's actually real money that you can use in your retirement. So here's the part that makes it really urgent. That window has a hard stop. And the day you turn 64, you're not in the 60 to 63 club anymore. You know, you drop right back down to the standard catch-up, and that extra room is gone. There's no getting it back. There's no catching up in the future. So at 64, that extra catch-up contribution will end. So the way I like to think of it is like, imagine, you know, you go into a store that's giving away exactly what you want. Everything that you need is in that store, but it's only for 4 days a year. And, you know, you happen to be standing right in front of the store. Would you actually walk past it, or would you go in and take everything you're entitled to? Because here's what I don't want for you. I don't want you here, you know, coming into my office at 66, 67, looking back at that window saying, hey, I wish I had did more. You know, so it's not too late, but it will be eventually. So what I want you to do, if you're in the season where, you know, the kids are now grown, the pressure's easing up, and you finally have a little room to breathe, go online to newperspectivefs.com and let's find out exactly how much ground you can still make up while that door is still open.
1: Sometimes, as the kids say, life be lifing. I just learned that phrase. I'm just going to be honest. I'll never say it again, I promise. But that's the truth of it. As Tavon made mention of, there's a point in time where you're just going through life and things come about and there's nothing you can do about it. And I know that it gets to a point where you start to worry about that. You start to get concerned of, what's that next chapter of life going to do? Here's the thing I want you to do. 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One of the things that's in there is retirement milestones. It's going to talk about all those ages that he was talking about. So if you're wondering, where do I stand? Where do I sit? Am I a little bit too late for it? Can I do it? Start there. Find out about the retirement milestones that could be coming up for you. Have the information on there, like these catch-up contributions, and be able to do just that. You've seen the problem, solve the problem. Another way that you can solve the problem is give Tavon and the team at New Perspective a call at 202-839-8982. That's 202-839-8982. Have him go over all of those dates with you. Have him tell you exactly where everything is and all the dates that can attribute to everything that you're going to have as you go forward for that next chapter of life into retirement. That's 202-839-8982. 8982, or go online, newperspectivefs.com. Now, Tavon, I know you're a huge basketball fan, and one star in the NBA playoffs this year, CJ McCollum, he made nearly $300 million over the course of his career. Yet he was still afraid of going broke. The NBA veteran, he recently said that he had a fear of losing all his money that was always playing in the back of his mind.
2: I had a fear and a paranoia that I was going to go broke. Like, I always just fear. Like, everybody goes broke, so I was just like, I'm not going to spend money. I bought, like, a $6,000 chain, like a big cross. But that was really it. I was afraid Yeah. I went to school for 4 years. I learned about finances and balancing a checkbook. And I was like, I have everything that I need and most of what I've ever wanted. I'll go on vacation. My now wife, girlfriend at the time, we went to Hawaii or something like that. And I spent like less than $10,000. And that's first class flights. That's food. That's hotel. I was using points from my card to like pay for stuff.
1: Is the fear of going broke actually more dangerous than going broke itself? And how does financial anxiety actually affect people's decision making ability?
0: Yeah, think about that. So CJ, you know, he made $300 million in his career and he's still scared of being broke. And, you know, NBA superstar has the same fear that we all do. And I think that fear actually lives in almost everybody, whether you have a lot or a little. It's that 2 a.m. thought, you know, it's the thing that you don't say out loud at Thanksgiving dinner, but it's sitting there in the back of your mind while everybody's laughing and having fun. What if I run out of money? What if I become a burden? What if I did everything right and it still wasn't enough? And here's the part that, you know, nobody talks about, John. That fear doesn't just sit there quietly. It actually starts making decisions for you. You know, when people get scared of running out of money, the natural instinct is to be more conservative. Stop investing. Put everything into cash. Stop taking any risk at all because risk feels dangerous when you're scared. But here's the issue, and I need you to really hear this if you guys are listening. That instinct, the one that feels safest, is often exactly what causes people to run out of money. Because money that isn't growing is losing every single day due to inflation. And if you freeze everything into cash because of fear, you're not protecting yourself at all. Your money buys less and less and less every year that you're retired, right at the moment when you can't afford for that to happen. So if going to cash isn't the answer, then what is? This is where I always bring up the lottery, John. So it teaches people a really, really good lesson, you know, better than I can teach you. When somebody hits the Powerball, they get a choice. Take the lump sum or take it as an annuity paid out over years. And you'd be surprised how many financially savvy people who could absolutely handle the lump sum, choose the annuity anyway. And the reason why is because a lump sum can run out of money. It can be mismanaged. It can be spent too fast. It can be lost to bad advice or bad decisions, or you can just have plain bad luck. But an annuity will pay out for as long as you live. You literally can't run out of it. That's the whole design behind it. Like it pays you out forever, no matter how long you live. So that's the exact same principle that I'm trying to bring to retirement planning. You know, growing the money is the easy part. Trying to make it last for the next 30 or 40 years in retirement, that's difficult. So if that fear, you know, the fear that's keeping you up at night is, what if I run out of money? The answer isn't really going to cash. The answer is building a floor of income so that no matter what the market does, no matter how long you live, there's a stream of money that never stops. And that's not really me being dramatic. That's, you know, structurally, mathematically. And the same reason why the lottery winners choose this over a pile of cash is the same reason why you should consider that for your 401k and your TSP if you really think, hey, do I have enough money? So when you have a floor in place of income, you know, something kind of shifts in your mind. You know, you stop making decisions out of fear. You stop, you know, panicking after every market headline, and you actually get to enjoy the money you work your whole life for. So if that fear of running out has been driving your decisions instead of a real plan, let's change that today. You know, go to our website, newperspectivefs.com, and let's talk about building guaranteed income into your plan. So running out simply isn't on the table anymore.
1: You know, you can go and watch ESPN 30 for 30s, or you can just Google lottery winners. And one thing that you'll find out, all of those shows, they normally have in common with people who've run into the situation like we're talking about. They don't have a plan. You hear all the stories on 2020. People hit the lottery for billions, and they're in a worse position they were before they hit the lottery. It's because they don't have a plan in place. And that's the key portion of it, is when you sit down with Tavon, having a plan. Because here's where the conversation starts. When you go in and you talk with Tavon and the team at New Perspective, what does retirement look like for you? What is your plan? What are your goals? And then they operate from there. What do you have? What major life events could be coming up? What important retirement milestones are coming about? And then putting that plan together to making sure you have the income that you need for the retirement that you want. Now, here's the thing. You might have multiple plans. You might have multiple accounts. That's not income. Those are accounts. Tavon even said it. It's easy to grow the money, but it's having a plan for that distribution portion. That's what you want to have. So reach out to Tavon and the team at New Perspective and give them a call at 202-839-8982. That's 202-839-8982, because you can go over the plan of where all the income will come from, having a plan for it to do everything that you want it to do throughout the course of your retirement, and easing the anxiety so you're not sitting like TJ McCollum, who has made over $300 million in his NBA career, but he blew it up against the New York Knicks. I digress. I'm letting my fandom come through. I'm sorry. But Tavon, I had another question that came up, and where most people assume, just like you talked about safety nets, that people assume that they'll be there. But I found an article that a new Justice of Aging report shows that for Black older adults, lifelong structural barriers have left holes in those nets. And what we're talking about is Medicare, that African American enrollees are more than twice as likely than white enrollees to structure their medical bills, and nearly one in five African American seniors enrolled in both Medicare and Medicaid have a problem with the structuring of it. So adding long-term care costs. And many families without a financial backup plan, they run into this problem, that long-term care, those long-term care facilities, because we know things like Alzheimer's, ALS, things, they pop up out of nowhere. They never see them coming. What's the risk that this could do to someone's retirement plan without having that put into the plan?
0: Yeah, I've seen this, you know, heartbreak on a lot of people's faces when they find out too late that they have not prepared for the cost of long-term care. And one of the investments that I, you know, really believe in is life insurance with what's called living benefits. Now, most people grew up thinking life insurance is something that only pays out when you die, but that's the old way of thinking about it. And the truth is that the thing that wrecks most families financially isn't death. It's getting sick. It's the stroke. It's the cancer diagnosis. It's a diagnosis that, you know, doesn't kill you right away, but changes everything about how you live and what it costs to live it. So living benefits on your insurance policy, it changes the whole equation. It means that if you get diagnosed with a critical illness or a chronic illness or a terminal illness while you're still alive, you can access the death benefit while you're still here to use it. Not after you're gone, but while you're still fighting. And that money can cover treatment, cover care, cover the mortgage while you're not working, cover whatever your family needs so nobody had to choose between taking care of you and keeping the lights on. And that's the protection most families don't even know exists because they're so used to death insurance. You die, somebody gets the money, but the industry has changed so much that you can now actually use it for your own benefit while you're still here. So let me also shift to something that really catches people off guard. And it's not really anything to do about getting sick, but it's Medicare, and specifically Medicare Part B. And here's the trap. When you pay for Part B, it isn't based on your income today. It's based on your income from 2 years ago. So if you sold a home, cashed out an investment, had a really good year, Medicare doesn't care that it was a one-time thing. You know, 2 years later, out of nowhere, your premium is going to jump to almost $600 a month. And people have no idea why. They get this threatening letter and they're like, hey, I got to pay this now or I'm going to lose my health insurance. So the part that really gets me is that most people don't know that they can actually fight this. You know, John, there's a form, and it's called the SSA-44, and it exists specifically so you can tell Social Security that that income was a one-time thing, and please recalculate my premium based on my real life today. So most people have never even heard about that form. They just get the big bill and they pay it. So between protecting your home from like a long-term care crisis and making sure you're not overpaying for Medicare, you have to have a financial advisor by your side. So if you have questions about this, you have some concerns, go to newperspectivefs.com and schedule an appointment. And let's make sure you're not leaving your legacy or your money exposed to something you never even knew to watch for.
1: You know, we've talked about several important dates that are coming up. One that I want to put on everyone's radar is that the Medicare annual open enrollment period is coming up in October. You want to sit out and you want to have a conversation and have a plan that goes in place with that, because that can be a key portion, much like Tavon was talking about. You want to have a plan in place for that, but you also want to make sure, and Tavon, I love the way that you put it, not just life insurance treated as death insurance, but life insurance that you can use while you're here. Having information on that, having a plan on that, what does that do for your generational wealth plan to start there? What does that do for the time that you have left in this new chapter of your life, having a plan that's there? We hear on the news each and every day of all the different sicknesses that come about, unfortunately, but having a plan that's there, so then that way you have a plan going forward, that's what Tavon and the team at New Perspective will sit down, have a conversation with you. That's all a part of the New Perspective blueprint that they'll go over with you. That's everything that's included in there as a part of the plan to make sure you have that plan and the money that you have, the income that you need for retirement, as well as a plan that's there for long-term care. Because the last thing that you want to do, if you've never visited one of those public facilities, trust me, it is not a pleasant visit. You want to have a plan in place to have it on your terms. Reach out to Tavon and the team at New Perspective at 202-839-8982, or you can download the New Perspective Toolkit. 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Now, Tavon, we all love the show Family Feud, and we're watching one play out in public. Sticking with the basketball theme, I promise we're not a sports talk show. The Los Angeles Lakers. Jenny Buss, she's the team controlling governor and is pushing back against the team selling it to Bob Iger and Josh Kushner. Her attorney says it's simple. No sale can happen without Jenny's approval, and any vote claiming otherwise is void. If your family hasn't talked about who controls what after someone's gone, what are the stakes financially and personally?
0: Man, so here's what really gets me about, you know, inheritances. You know, it's never really about the money. It's about, you know, feeling seen. It's about a parent who never, you know, explained their wishes, and kids are left to guess, and, you know, guessing turns into resentment, and resentment turns into a family that doesn't speak at holidays anymore. And I've seen siblings who were close their whole lives stop talking over a house, an account that they thought, oh, mama was supposed to give that to me. And that's the part that really, you know, just breaks my heart, because the wealth you built was supposed to be a gift. And without a plan, it can be the one thing that tears the whole family apart. So at a bare minimum, you know, you want to get a power of attorney. You want to get a medical directive. You want to get a will, but you want to make sure that you actually record yourself signing the will. So they can't say, oh, grandma didn't want that. Nope, here's the video on my iPhone. You see she's signing it. So you want to have that in place. And you want to have a no contest clause, which means that if for any reason one of the siblings say, hey, you know, I'm going to take this to court because I don't believe this is true, then if they lose, they forfeit their share. So estate planning is a very, very hard thing to discuss, and nobody likes to talk about it, but it's needed. So I want to speak directly to everybody listening right now. Somebody who's, you know, done the work, they saved, they built something, you know, maybe it's $250,000, maybe it's $500,000, maybe it's more than that. You didn't inherit it, you know, nobody gave it to you. You built it year after year, sacrifice after sacrifice. And I wanted you to sit with that for a second, because that's not a small thing. That's a huge, huge accomplishment. But here's the question I want you to ask yourself honestly. Do you actually have a plan for that money? Or do you just have an account balance? Because those are two very, very different things. You know, a balance tells you what you have. A plan tells you what it's going to do for you, how it's going to carry you through 30 years of retirement, how it protects you if the market turns, and how it keeps up with the cost of living 20 years from now. So most people I sit down with have spent decades building the number up and 0 hours building the plan. That gap is exactly where I come in. So if you're sitting on $250,000 or more in investable assets, that is exactly the moment to stop managing your money by yourself, by instinct, or by whatever advice you picked up, you know, on TV, and get an actual second set of eyes on it. You know, not a sales pitch, not a timeshare meeting, not somebody trying to move you into a product, but a real honest conversation about where you stand, where the risks are hiding, and where the opportunities are that you can't see because you're too close to it. And that's literally, you know, John, that's what we do here. You know, it's in our name, New Perspective, because sometimes the most valuable thing I can give you isn't a product, but it's a fresh set of eyes on a plan that you've been staring at alone for years. So we're going to sit down together, look at everything, your accounts, your income sources, your risk, your taxes, what you're leaving behind, and we're going to build you an actual New Perspective blueprint. This is an actual structured plan for how your retirement is supposed to work on paper with your name on it. Because a blueprint is what separates, you know, a house that stands for 50 years from one that falls apart in the first storm. And you wouldn't build your home without one, so don't build your retirement without one either.
1: 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I'm John Radcliffe. You guys enjoy the rest of your weekend. Be kind to each other. Be safe out there. Tavon, as always, thank you for taking the time out of your busy schedule, sharing all this information with us. And before we get out of here, sir, I'd like to give you the final word.
0: Yes, sir. So your future doesn't happen by accident. 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
5: 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New Perspective Financial Solutions is not permitted to offer, and no statement made during this show shall constitute tax or legal advice. Our firm is not affiliated with or endorsed by the U.S. government or any other governmental agency. 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
11: Praise God and welcome once again to Reed Temple. And I'm overwhelmingly excited to welcome you to this time of word and healing and restoration. As you know, we're on the series entitled Faith in Action. If you got faith, it must be acted on. And I want us to take the time to get our Bibles and let's get ready to hear how to start again and be blessed by the word.
12: I'm in this conversational series, Faith in Action. I'm in this dialogue that says it's not enough to profess faith. Faith that is not in demonstration, not in exemplification, not being revealed by praxis, is really no faith at all. I can believe God, but unless I begin the process of putting what I believe into the reshaping of how I live, it's no faith at all. If I have faith in God, and I believe in God, and have affirmation of God, and I live against the word of God, then that means what I have stated is not reality. In essence, I have to line my life up with what the word says. Faith that is acted upon means that I basically do not have to be told to love my spouse or to care for my spouse. I make sure that I love them and I demonstrate that based upon the word of God. And since God's word commands and challenges me to treat my spouse right and to love them, then that is following the commandments of God, and I line my life up in action and live in accordance to what God's word says. God's word challenges us to not to live an adulterous life. Which means anytime I'm stepping outside of that and begin participating in adulterous activities, I'm outside of the word of God. Thus meaning I'm not lining up with God. Thus the question is, do you have faith in God? Because how can you do it knowing God is looking at you and is against the very action? And you're not lining up with the word of God. How can you say you have faith in God and you are running from your own creditors? You therefore made that debt. You used that credit card. Faced the creditors and paid the debt. And ask God to therefore help you. And God's first statement is going to be, is if you love me, give me first. And if you give your tithe and if you give your offering, I'm not talking about what I heard. I'm talking about what I know. I'm not talking about something I'm just stating in my sermonic conversation. I'm talking about a life that I lived. And that life was, if I give God back a tenth of what God has given me, God would do more with my 90 than I could ever do with 100. I'm a living witness, children of God. God does talk and God does convict and God does challenge us. And I want to remind you that if you are in line with God's word, that means you are operating in faith, because the Bible says, I didn't say it, the Bible says, my sheep know my voice, and a stranger they will not follow. I'm here to confess to you that although I learned early from my grandmama how to tithe and how to give God back a dime, when I got to working at the post office and had a few dimes above breakfast, really a couple of pennies above breakfast, and had some resources in my pocket and was pastoring churches, I was a good giver, but I wasn't a tither. And I pastored inside of a place called Washington Circuit. I wasn't a good tither. I was a good giver, but not a good tither. Went to Graves Chapel. I was a good giver, but not a tither. I went to Smith Chapel, and I started out at Smith Chapel as a good giver, but not a tither. But by the time I was in Smith Chapel, I no longer had the job at the post office. And the resources were not coming in as they used to. And during that time frame, I looked and started realizing I had more bills than income. When I realized I had more bills than income, I was in the pulpit. I never shall forget it, Vivian. I was in the pulpit preaching about trusting God. And while preaching about trusting God, God said, "You don't." I said, I kept trying to say, "Well, he'll make a way." He said, "You don't believe that." And while I'm preaching to the people, God convicted me while the microphone was in my mouth and words coming out of it, but my head is somewhere else. Finished preaching and prayed to the Lord. And I said, "Lord, show me my errors of my ways." He said, "You don't tithe." I said, "Well, now how can I tithe?" He said, "Trust me." I'm telling you what I heard. I'm talking about what I lived. And that time I went home and I shared the information with my spouse at that time. And she looked at me and said, "Tithe what?" And I sat down in my bedroom, Myrna, and put the bills on the bed. And said, "Lord, show me what I can't see. Show me how to pay them. Teach me and help me to see what I need to do." And I'm a living witness today. The Lord started showing me what to do. And then I started seeing that every one of them bills got paid. And I cut up the credit card. And lo and behold, the Lord told me, he said, "Stop going to the mailbox. Let her go. Because she has not yet gotten aboard this plan." She's fussing at me about tithing. And I stopped going to the mailbox and let her go. She started going to the mailbox and opening the mailbox and coming and asking me, "Where's such and such a bill?" I said, "Well, it got paid off last month." She said, "Huh? Got paid off last month. Where the credit card?" I cut it up. When she started having to go to the mailbox and realize what she was looking for was gone, she looked at me and said, "Tell me again about this tithing thing. What I'm raising to you from the get-go of this sermonic conversation is faith not lived is no faith at all. Faith not put into praxis is no faith at all. If there is faith in this house, then we've got to live the faith and talk the faith and be the faith in action." Touch two people and say, "Let's live this thing." I need y'all to understand, some of us have stepped up. And I'm preaching today to the step up crowd, not the folk who stuck in last year's grade. I'm talking to the people who have stepped up. Because in your step up, you got to get ready to start again. Here are the things that I need for you to watch in this particular text that you'll see faith in action in a start up again or start again. Is the following. I want you to write down every one of the points I give to you today, and I'm going to take my time to teach them as good as I can and with the patience that the Lord has given me to give to you. I need you to understand this and write this down, that in starting again, you will receive an unexpected proposal at a time of undeniable leadership.
13: Let me see if I can say it to you again, because I want you to get it. Unexpected proposal at a time of undeniable leadership. I'm going to say it one more time while the people back in the back go and pull up Genesis chapter number 11, go verse number 27. You are about to receive an unexpected proposal at a time of undeniable leadership. Let's unpack that. Let's unpack that. Get your Bible and or look at it on the screen. I want you to pay attention to Genesis chapter number 11 and start at verse number 27. It says, this is the account of Terah. Terah became the father of Abram, Nahor, and Haran. And Haran became the father of Lot. While his father Terah was still alive, Haran died in Ur of the Chaldeans, in the land of his birth. Abram and Nahor both married. The name of Abram's wife was Sarai. The name of Nahor's wife was Milcah. She was the daughter of Haran, the father of both Milcah and Iscah. Now Sarai was barren. She had no children. Listen to this. Terah took his son Abram, his grandson Lot, son of Haran, and his daughter-in-law Sarai, the wife of his son Abram, and together they set out from Ur of the Chaldeans to go to the Canaanites, go to Canaan. When they came to Haran, they settled there. Terah lived 205 years and he died in Haran. Pastor, what you telling me? Let's look at it. If you read chapter 11, it is discussing the lineages of Abram's clan. And when it hits to Terah, Terah happens to be his father. But he has a brother named Haran. And in the midst of his life, here is Abram with his brothers. And the scripture says that he died while he was inside of the land of Ur of the Chaldeans, thus symbolizing that there is nobody who can dispute Abram is next in line to be the head of the family. There is no question that Abram is about to step up to be first in line and in charge of Terah's lineage. Strange thing is, God gave it to him when he was on his way to a major promotion. Everybody in here that's getting ready to go to that next level, go ahead and try your foot up. Just pull your foot up. Just pull it up. And I need you to understand, every time you pull it up, what you're saying is, you know God is putting something in your lap that you cannot deny. And it's up to you to go higher than where you've been before. He gave him an unexpected proposal at a time of undeniable leadership. Y'all got that? Okay. Move number two. He had an uncharted path with unspoken directions. Uncharted path with unspoken directions. And the text says that God didn't speak to him again until he made it to Canaan. Maybe y'all missed it. Let me see if I come get you. God speaks to him in Haran. But don't talk to him again until he's in Canaan. So Abram leaves Haran with no map, no GPS. He leaves there with no map quest, and he has to walk, no compass, all the way to Canaan, and God was silent. Didn't say nothing. No map, no compass, no GPS. 500 miles. And God says, blew my mind. Blew my mind. Well, that's what God does. God oftentimes tells us what is going to happen. Only to say, do what I said. And when you do what I said, I give you the next move when you do it. Everybody wants the whole story and wants the whole package dropped into our laps in order for us to take one step. God don't work like that. God says, I'm going to give you something through a glass darkly. I'm going to give it to you in bits and pieces, because some of y'all can't handle the enormity of about what God is fitting to do. So I got to let you pick up some crumbs on the way. You got to walk by faith and not by sight. And you got to believe what I said, I'll bring it to pass. I need you to grab one somebody and say, don't worry about if it's coming to pass. It's on the way. In anticipation of what was promised shall come to pass, which meant he had to go until God says, you've arrived. How many, when was the last time you prayed until God says that's enough? When was the last time you sung until God says that's enough? When was the last time you worshiped until God says that's enough? Because we tell God that's enough too much. That's enough church today. That's enough of y'all singing. That's enough of you preaching. That's enough of us doing this. Oh, we done had enough today. You can't do it all in a day, Rev. Ryan. Good God Almighty. But isn't it strange that the blessings we enjoy now is because grandmama and granddaddy stayed in church all day, stayed in church all night. They prayed, they wept, they moaned until the Lord worked that thing out. Unchartered path. Unchartered path. Unspoken directions. And Abram went on the journey. And strange enough, watch this now. Watch this, goo, because this little thing is funny. Read the text. Abram didn't ask no question. Don't let me act the fool too long, too early. Good. Surely, Abram should have said, Lord, what am I going to do? Where am I going to go? What's next? What's going to happen? God says, go. Get out of here. I'll show you basically when you get there. And he goes walking without hearing God, but he don't question God. All right. So why are you fussing with God? Because God says, open that business. Why are you fussing with God? Because God told you, I'm finna bless you with this new home, and I want you to know it's going to be well. I don't care who stands against you. God's going to bless you with it. Why are you tripping knowing that God's already blessed your job and said, I don't care who is in the White House, your job shall be secure. And yet you've seen a whole lot of other folk laid off, but you still going to work every day because yet you questioning God about what God is doing. God already told you what's going to happen. Why are you trying to mess with God about how it's going to happen? Stop fussing with God when God has not spoken to you directions. Just keep on going. The little engine that could. I think I can. Let this mind be in you that was also in Christ Jesus. Do I have at least 200 of y'all in here who can scream back to me, I can do all things through Christ who strengthens me? Now holler back at me, yes I can. The next

you the road was gonna be easy. I can make it. So God doesn't talk to him. Archie, God doesn't talk to him. Glenn, God doesn't talk to him. Don Juan, God doesn't talk to him. Until he gets to Canaan. And when he gets there, he was so excited. Watch this, Peggy. Watch it. You got your Bible? You got your phone Bible? You got, yeah, go get it. You're all right, yeah. Without preparation, he had unprepared worship around unknown observers. I help you again. Unprepared worship around unknown observers. Yeah, y'all didn't see that in the text? Okay. When he got there, he went over a place called Bethel, and he built an altar. All right. And he called on the name of his God in a place that nobody ever heard of his God. This boy had no organization called a worship committee. He had no person to creatively call people in as to who's going to do what in this worship experience. It's totally unprepared. And he's around folk that don't know him or know his God. And he's got the audacity to pray to his God and worship his God in a place of other gods. As if to say, I don't care what God y'all got, my God is greater. I got one more move, but I sure want to holler now, Richard. In essence, can I ask everybody in Reed Temple? Let me ask you a question. Is your God greater? Okay, let me find out. Is your God greater than racism? Is your God greater than the Republican Party? Mm-hmm. Is your God greater than Congress or Senate of the USMA? Is your God greater than the orange man? Is your God greater than the food crisis in America? If God's greater than any financial drought in America, then tell me why you don't praise him. Tell me why you don't worship him. Tell me why you don't act a fool. Why don't you enter his gates with thanksgiving? Why don't you enter his courts with praise? Why aren't you being thankful unto him? Why don't you bless his name? Why is it everybody got to crank you up to bless him? In essence, you ought to have this attitude. This morning when I rose, I didn't have no doubt. And therefore, I will bless the Lord at all times. And his praise shall continually be in my mouth. Grab your neighbor by the hand and say, neighbor, if God is greater,

0: 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It's my sincere hope and my prayer that you have been blessed, encouraged, and inspired through the Word of God. 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Morning worship starts at 9:30. I would love an opportunity for you to visit our worship campus and so that you might be enriched, inspired through the Word of God. You see, here at Reed Temple, we believe that the Word of God will renew your soul. Until next time, God bless.
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5: 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But God uses His Word to express the same sentiment to His children. Today on Developing Dynamic Disciples, Pastor Jenkins explores the principles that are being communicated through the prophet Isaiah to express his love for us using the example of the children of Israel. 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
6: In 1970, Gladys Knight and the Pips sung this song.

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1: To walk out that door, my love would overrule my sense, and I'd call you back for more. If I were your woman, and you were my man. She tears you down, darling, says you're nothing at all, but I'd pick you up when she lets you fall. You're like a diamond, but she treats you like glass. Yet you beg her to love you, but me, you don't ask. Ooh, that's a power. Pastor, what does this have to do with your message today? Because we serve a God who is saying to us, if I was your God and you were my people, I feel that song has some resemblance to how God perhaps feels about us sometimes with where we walk in our walk with God. That's what I want to talk to you about today. If he was our God, look at your neighbor and say, if he was our God. Matter of fact, reword it. Tell him, if he was your God. Tell him, go ahead, y'all, don't look at him eyeball to eyeball. If God was your God. If you served him like you said, but no, instead of you loving him, you out chasing other gods that can't serve you, can't do anything for you, can't respond to you. Come on, holler back at a brother. If I was your woman and you were my man, Gladys Knight, still singing that song 60 years later. She's still singing that song. I want to talk about this because this is the condition and the situation of Judah. Now, y'all, so those of you who are Bible students know that the kingdom of Israel was divided at some juncture in history. And there was Israel and Judah. And Isaiah chapter 30, Isaiah the prophet has the assignment of communicating on behalf of God to the people of Judah, the tribe of Judah. He has that responsibility. When they feel as though an enemy is going to come and conquer them, God sends Isaiah to come and speak to them. And chapter 30 speaks to what God says to them. All right, y'all with me? Chapter 30. Y'all with me? Chapter 30. Now, here's my point. See, let me just tell you right quick. Here's my first point. Point one is the problem with the people. The people problem. The problem with the people. The people's. And that's going to be in the first 11 verses. Matter of fact, I'm going to preach from verse 1 through verse 21. Can y'all hang with me for 21 verses? A little weak. That's a little weak right there. The first 11 verses, he's talking about the problem with the people. Let's look at what he says. Look at verse 1. Woe to the rebellious children, says the Lord, who take counsel but not of me, and who devise plans but not of my spirit, that they may add sin to sin. Ooh, that's challenging. God says, you're rebellious, says the Lord. You're getting advice, but you're not getting advice from me. You're listening to everybody but the Lord. You make plans, but it's not by my spirit. That and your plans are adding sin to sin. In other words, you go

0: from one level of sin to the next level of sin. If everybody say amen together, nobody know I'm talking about you. Go ahead to the next verse. Who walk to go down to Egypt and have not asked my advice, to strengthen themselves in the strength of Pharaoh and to trust in the shadow of Egypt. In other words, here's what he's saying. You're getting your advice and your counsel and you're strengthening yourself by what the world tells you and not by what God tells you. If the truth be told, that's how some of you are living your lives. You don't care what the scriptures say. You don't care what the Bible teaches. You do what it is you want to do, or what the world says, what you hear on television, what you read in your books. Verse 3, therefore, the strength of Pharaoh shall be your shame, and trust in the shadow of Egypt shall be your humiliation. God said, I'm going to take what they told you to do that you did, and you're going to find your life jacked up, messed up. Somebody say messed up, jacked up. He said, the strength of Pharaoh shall be your shame. You're going to be ashamed. How many of y'all have ever made choices and decisions? You look back and say, what was I thinking when I did that? Slide down to verse 8. This is the problem with the people. This is point one, the problem with the people. Now go, write it before them on a tablet and note it on a scroll, that it may be for time to come forever and ever. I like verse 8 because God is saying, write this down for them, because you know they don't understand what I'm trying to say, but write it down so they can look back on it. When they find themselves jacked up, their life messed up, their circumstances jacked up, they can go back and read what I said, because they ain't listening to me, but write it down so they'll have it.
1: Amen.
0: That this is a rebellious people. Verse 9, this is a rebellious people, lying children, children who will not hear the law of the Lord. They won't hear what God has to say. Who say to the seers, do not see, and to the prophets, do not prophesy to us right things. Speak to us smooth things. Prophecy deceits. Prophesy deceits. Tell us deceit. Tell us lies. Don't tell us the truth. Get out of the way, verse 11. Turn aside from the path. Cause the Holy One in Israel to cease from before us. Look at that. Look, I want y'all to read that verse right there. Cause the Holy One of Israel to cease from before us. Get God out of my life. I don't want no Bible. I don't want no scriptures. I don't want God talking to me. Just get God out of my life. Somebody on your row got that disease. Look and see if you can figure out who it is. They might be behind you. Look behind you. See, they might be behind you. Anybody looking straight ahead, there's the guilty party right there. This is the problem with the people. God is communicating with the people of Judah because they have turned their backs on him. They've ignored him. And God sends Isaiah the prophet to come and speak to their hearts and challenge them in what they're doing and what they're saying and the way they're behaving. It's a challenge from God. God communicates. He says that. But now somebody say, what's point two? Good, that's point one. Here's point two. Point two is the prophet's prophetic proclamation. Doc P's, go ahead with your P's, Pastor. I got all my points beginning with a P. I am prolific in my presentation of this powerful prognostication. Thank you very much. I appreciate it. The prophet's prophetic proclamation. That's verses 12 through 19. What does that say? I'm glad you asked the question. Look at verse 12. Therefore, thus says the Holy One of Israel, because you despise this word and trust in oppression and perversity and rely on them, therefore, verse 13, this iniquity shall be to you like a breach ready to fail, to fall. A bulge in a high wall whose breaking comes suddenly in an instant. Stop right there. Verse 3, to hear what he's saying. Since you won't listen to me, since you want to do it your own way, since you want to listen to who you want to listen to, God, here's what he says right here. He says, there's going to come a breaking and it's going to come suddenly. You're going to find yourself that all of a sudden you wake up in the morning and your life has gone haywire. He says it's a problem. It is a challenge. Verse number 14. And he shall break it like the breaking of the potter's vessel. Verse 14. And he shall break it like the breaking of the potter's vessel, which is broken in pieces. He shall not spare. So there shall not be found among its fragments a shard to take fire from the hearth, or to take water from the system. Because it's going to be broken in pieces that you can't even put water in a cup. And there's some people who are living just that kind of life. Your life is tore up from the floor, jacked up, messed up. You can't even put two dimes together. Your life is destroyed, it's messed up. God's been trying to get your attention. Verse 17, verse 16, verse 15. For thus says the Lord God, the Holy One of Israel, in returning and rest you shall be saved. Stop. Ooh. God says, I want to give you an opportunity to get it right. If you return and stop doing it your way, you shall be saved. In quietness and confidence shall be your strength. But you would not. God called you to respond to him, but you refused to listen. This is the prophet's prophetic proclamation. It is a warning. He says, and you said, no, for we will flee on horses. Therefore, you shall flee, and we will ride on swift horses. Therefore, those who pursue you shall be swift. You think you got it all together and you can get it away because you got a Mercedes now. Y'all just don't want to say amen to a brother, no matter how well he preaching here today. You got you a nice car now. You think everything's okay, that you can get away from God. I don't care how fast your car goes, you cannot get away from God. Verse 18 says, therefore the Lord will wait that he may be gracious to you. Stick a pen. Underline that in your Bibles. Why? Because we serve a God who will be patient with you. How many of y'all are grateful that you've seen God be patient with you? He should have took you out, but he woke you up this morning. He should have killed you. You should be dead, buried in your grave. But he kept you alive. He keeps on giving you another chance and another opportunity to get it right. But you're still hard-headed. You still won't listen. But he's waiting for you to get it together. The Lord will wait that he may be gracious to you. Therefore, he will be exalted that he may have mercy on you. For the Lord is a God of justice. Somebody say justice. Justice. Blessed are all those who wait for him. God is waiting for you. Waiting for you to say yes. Waiting for you to get saved. Waiting for you to serve his kingdom. Waiting for you to do the things that he's asked you to do. Waiting for you to get in his word. Waiting for you to disciple, get in the discipleship program. Waiting for you to disciple somebody else. Waiting on you to get in the place that he's calling for you. He's beckoning you. He's crying out to you. And he's waiting, but you keep putting it off. Other things are more important. You got to go to your aerobics class. You got so many other things that are so important on your agenda that you never have time to be obedient to God. I didn't expect y'all to say amen. Y'all had to say nothing. Oh, let me come over here. This is the people. This is my side right here. I forgot about that. Let me come over here. This is the people. This is the people. That always helped me out over here on this side. If I can't depend on them jokers over there, I can always come over here, and I got some amens over here. This passage, verse 19, for the people shall dwell in Zion at Jerusalem. You shall weep no more. Zion, anytime you read Zion in the Bible, it means God's perfect will. It's the place where God abides. And it says in verse 19, for the people shall dwell in Zion at Jerusalem. You shall weep no more. He will be very gracious to you at the sound of your cry. When he hears it, he will answer you. Y'all miss it. You know what I mean? When you get to the place of being obedient to God, when you walk in God's will, when you are walking and doing what God wants you to do, I love this verse right here. He says, when you dwell in Zion, when you get to the place of being in God's place, you shall weep no more. He will be gracious to you at the sound of your cry, and he will hear it, and he will answer your prayers. I don't know who I'm preaching to, but I'm preaching to somebody up in this camp that's trying to duck and dodge and run away from God. I'm crying out to you today, repent. Turn around. Repent. Change your ways. Repent. Say yes to God. Repent. Stop drinking. Stop smoking. Stop lying. Stop adulterating. Stop fornicating. Stop doing what it is you're doing. Repent. Here's my final point. I'm almost finished.
1: Thank you.
0: When he hears it, put that back up there. When he hears it, the sound of your cry, when he hears it, he will answer you. Anybody here glad we serve a God that will answer? Somebody high-five your neighbor and say, we serve a God who will answer. He doesn't have to, but he does. Thanks be to God. When you cry out, he will hear your faintest cry. When you reach out to him, he will respond to you. It doesn't matter how far away you've gotten. It doesn't matter how low you've gotten. It doesn't matter how often you did it, how recently you did it, where you did it, who you did it with. Thanks be to God, he will answer you. Here's my final point. Y'all got the first point? What was it? The problem with the people. Point two. The prophet's prophetic proclamation. Here's point three. The purposeful program with a promise. Go ahead, Pastor, with your peace. The purposeful program with a promise. Verses 20 and 21. He gives us a program that has a purpose and a promise. What is it? I'm glad you asked the question. Verse 20. And though the Lord gives you the bread of adversity and the water of affliction, yet your teachers will not be moved into a corner anymore. But your eyes shall see your teachers. That's verse 20. Somebody say amen. That's verse 20 right there. I love that verse right there. Here's what he says. And though the Lord gives you, listen to this. This is very important for you to see. Very, very important, because some of y'all don't recognize this. And though the Lord gives you the bread of adversity and the water of affliction, the Lord gives you adversity and afflictions. Do y'all see that right there? You notice it says the Lord gives that to you? The Lord. Y'all blaming the devil. You think the devil's after you. But sometimes some of the drama in your life, the Lord sent it into your life. Adversity means to be in a tight spot. That's what adversity is, to be in a narrow place. Adversity means to have opponents, oppositions, everything coming against you. But sometimes God raises you up and puts you in a tight situation, and sometimes God himself raises up people who will oppose you. And he calls it bread and water, the bread of adversity and the water of affliction. And I wonder, why does he call it bread and water? Because bread and water are essentials to life. You got to have bread to live, and you got to have water to live. And you know what God is saying? There's some things I got to put you in your life for you to be able to be who it is I created you to be. Can I get an amen right there from anybody? if the truth be told, some of you never even came to church till you had drama in your life. You never even thought about God. You never even opened up your Bible. You never even came to the church. You drove by First Baptist Church. That's a nice, pretty church right there. But you never came in until you had some hell break out in your life. And God permitted it to come in your life because he's after you. Gladys Knight says, what did she say? Hold up, I need to find that part. Yeah, no, that's, let's see, hold on, I gotta find, wait a minute, just hold on, I gotta find the words here for a second. Oh, if I were your woman and you were my man, here's what I'd do. I'd never, no, stop loving you. Y'all missed it. It doesn't matter what you do, God still loves you. You lied, but he still loves you. You cussed, but he still loves you. You went where he told you not to go, but he still loves you. Somebody ought to give God the praise that in spite of your behavior and your choices, he still loves you. Somebody ought to give him a praise right there. I never know no. So that's what God did. God can be singing this song right here to us. That if he could just be our God and we could be his people, all of the things he would do for us, he wants to do some stuff for. But he says, I'm going to give you some bread and some water. I'm going to give you some adversity and some affliction. And he calls it that because it's essential. Challenges, you need challenges in your life. Some of you wouldn't even cry out to God till you had hell break loose in your life. Behold, I'm almost finished. I'm coming to a close. He says this in verse number 21. Let me read the latter part of verse 20 again. He says, because this is, here's why God gives you those all of this adversity and this affliction. Here's why. He says in the latter part of verse 20, your teachers will not be moved into a corner anymore, but your eyes shall see your teachers and your ears shall hear a word behind you. Ooh, stop right there. Ooh, I feel something down in my soul. Hear what he's saying. I love this verse right here. He says, the teachers that you've been ignoring, they are not going to be ignored anymore. When we was raising our kids, my daughter played basketball in high school, and the coach asked us to let a young lady from the Bahamas come and live with us and play on the team. And so she did. From the Bahamas, came and played on the team. But she was doing bad grades. She wouldn't do her work. So once we got worried that she wasn't doing her work at school and thought she could just play, we start giving her some adversity and afflictions. Y'all not hearing what I'm saying. And all of a sudden she got the call and she started doing her work. Come on now. She could no longer ignore the teacher. Y'all not hearing what I'm saying. She could no longer ignore the teacher. And some of you are in life that you're trying to ignore the teacher, but the best thing you can do is don't let God have to keep on increasing the adversity and increasing the affliction. Go ahead and listen to what he's trying to tell you and repent and be submitted to him.
1: 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Before we go, here's Pastor Jenkins with the final thought.
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8: It's the story of Paul and Silas, and they went to jail. How about that?
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9: In Acts 16 and 23, the Bible says this about Paul and Silas. After they had been severely flogged, they were thrown into prison.
10: All right, come on, you two. Get in there.
8: Oh, man.
11: Oh, God, that was...
8: Silas. Yeah. In another situation. But you know what, Silas?
11: What?
8: I'm going to sing praises to the Lord. That's what I'm going to do. You want to sing with me, man?
11: I don't really feel like singing. I don't.
8: No, I'm just saying, like, sing.
11: Back watch. Hurt.
8: Here, let me go. You want me to do it first?
11: I don't.
8: Let me just sing it first. Omnipotent Savior.
11: They're going to beat us again. You singing like that.
8: My bad. That's my bad. That's my bad.
11: See, Silas, why are you so loud?
8: That's what I'm talking about. You see what? You see how I'm doing that right there?
11: I heard you. I heard you.
8: Watch this. Anointed. Say that. Let me get you to say that.
11: I don't feel like saying that.
8: It's just anointed. Anointed.
3: Anointed.
8: No, you're not hearing me. We've been down here too long. Maybe, right. Yeah, let me
11: watch. Let me try it again. Okay, show me how to do it again.
8: Anointed.
11: Why are you moving your finger?
8: Because if I feel like I'm singing more, let me hear you. Just do that.
3: Anointed. Anointed.
8: I can work with you.
11: All right.
8: Okay, this one, just here. I'm gonna do this. I'm gonna just simply say, I will praise to the Lord.
11: Yeah.
8: I'm gonna say hallelujah.
11: Let's just
8: so listen to this.
11: Okay.
8: Part. I will praise. To the Lord.
11: I don't
8: hallelujah.
11: I don't
8: like that. You see how

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5: All right, last week we was laughing about, off air, about some dangerous games we played as kids, right? And so nice. I thought I would make it a Get Up Poll and hear from the Get Up Nation about theirs. But one of the dangerous ones we played kickball. Like, we lived in a neighborhood in D.C. and played kickball in the alley. It was a vacant parking lot, right? And next to the parking lot was this little building. So if we would kick the ball to the roof of the building, we would literally climb on these electrical wires to get to the roof to get the ball and then finish playing kickball. Nobody ever got electrocuted, so I don't know if they were active. This was in the inner city. Well, and then nobody got electrocuted, so I guess the wires were dead. I don't know what they were. Do I say they might have been phone line? I don't know what they were. They were hanging off the side of the building and allowed us to rappel up to get the ball. And we get it and come back down and finish playing.
6: Wow. so we...

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1: 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Javon Juwan and the Trap Stars with 10X My Blessing. All right, fam, I am out and about in the community today at Southern Friendship Missionary Baptist Church here in Temple Hills, Maryland. You should come meet us out here. They have some amazing vendors. They've got food. They've got games for the children. If you're looking for a job, baby, this is where you want to be as well. Get connected to the community and to a church here in the community. Shout out to Pastor Grayton Sr. for having this at his church and just being a great opportunity to have an outreach in the community. So again, I'm here at...
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1: Somebody needs to shout unto God with the voice of triumph in here. Come on, can we get somebody to shout out loud up in here this morning? Straight Gate Mass, somebody. Let's get this thing started off right. Let's get this thing started off with some high praise. Big time, hit it.

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I wish you could see yourself in the future. 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
2: 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Out here with the community at Southern Friendship Missionary Baptist Church in Temple Hills, Maryland, for their Community Enrichment Day. So you got to come on down and check us out if you have a moment. I know it's a bit of a overcast today, but God is holding up the rain. God is blocking the rain. We got some great vendors here, from Giant Pharmacy to voter registration. We've got some stuff for the kids, the bounce house and all that great stuff. And we've got some stuff for the big kids, too, like the grown folks with the cars. The DMV Cruising Car Club is here today with their fancy cars doing their thing. And there's food and music and tea. Ronette Robbins, come check us out at Southern Friendship Missionary Baptist Church right here in Temple Hills. 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I've got more of you.
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in your spirit. No matter what you may be going through, it'll be all over. 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

0: WB's very own Marquis Dover with Lean Into You. All right, fam, I'm Ronette Rollins out and about in the community today at Southern Friendship Missionary Baptist Church for their Community Enrichment Day. As you can hear, they've got the DJ going, they've got games for the children, and they've got a lot of information happening with vendor tables and also inside. Some informational things from Keller Williams Realtor and Frame and Frame Law Firm talking about mortgages and all that kind of stuff. And if you're not registered to vote, well, we can do that as well here. There's a voter registration table that is set up. You know that it's so important for your voice to be heard all the time. Don't take that for granted. So come on out and check us out. We'll be here until 3 o'clock. And stick around, more of your favorites in gospel and inspiration coming up in the next hour of the Ronette Rollins Show on Praise 92.7 and 95.9.
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0: 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One Voyage 2026 featuring Jonathan McReynolds, Ja'Kaylin Carr, and Pastor Mike Jr.
1: That's the latest from Kirk Franklin featuring the First Lady, Kiara Karen Clark Sheard, with Thank You for Everything. I'm Ronette Rollins, and I'm broadcasting live from Southern Friendship Missionary Baptist Church in Temple Hills, Maryland, here for their Community Enrichment Day. It's an amazing day also. It had a great turnout with food, games for the kids, face painting, also a lot of great information being sent out to the public about what's available to them. There were giveaways, things like that. So shout out to Pastor Great and the family of Southern Friendship Missionary Baptist Church on connecting with their community today and inviting us to come along for the ride. Now listen, fam, if you haven't got your tickets yet for our 18th annual Wells Fargo Spirit of Praise, make sure you go to our website, praisedc.com, right now, because I promise you do not want to miss Hezekiah Walker, Choir Fest, John P. Key. We've also got Lisa Noel Smith and the Brown Sisters, fresh off their Stellar Award win, Vincent Bohannon, and so much more. DJ Soul will be there. Cheryl Jackson will be there. I'm going to be there, and we hope that you are there as well. We still...
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6: 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Learning not merely what the Bible says, but how by God's Spirit, we live it out. 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Immediately afterward, it's quiz time. What we reinforce what we've learned, because disciples discipleship isn't just about what you heard. 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

0: That's music from Vashawn Mitchell, reminding you everything is working together for your good and to the glory of God. I'm Ronette Rollins with the Weekend Dose of Faith and Joy, out and about in the community today, hanging out with Southern Friendship Missionary Baptist Church for their Community Enrichment Day. And it's been so impactful watching people come in. They've got giveaways. They have a health clinic here giving shots, you know, flu shots and things like that. Free food, baby, they tore that. When the fried chicken, the fried fish came out, baby was gone in like 5 minutes. So, yeah. So if you were looking for the fried fish, I'm so sorry. It's gone. But shout out to Pastor Graydon and the Southern Friendship Missionary Baptist Church family on putting on such an amazing event. And, yeah, connecting with the community, because that's what our faith is all about, connecting and bringing people to God in all different kinds of ways. So, listen, I want you to stick around. I've got more of your favorites in gospel and inspiration coming up in the next hour of the Ronette Rollins Show with Praise 92.7 and 95.9.
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Welcome to another hour of the Ronnae Rollins Show. That's Dorinda Clark Cole kicking it off with Take It Back, Everything That the Devil Stole. All right, fam, listen, that sun finally decided to come on out and shine on us for a little while. I'm out here at Southern Friendship Missionary Baptist Church as they are wrapping up their Community Enrichment Day. I'll give you more details in a minute. Right now, here's Smokey Norfolk with In My Name on Praise 92.7 and 95.9.

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1: Let's just take it back a little bit. One, two, three, shake! You might as well go ahead and get your dance on.

0: Fred Hammond, Jesus Be Offense. I'm Ronette Rollins. 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Man, I still remember the events of that day as if it happened yesterday. And I tell you what, I am so glad that we are still here and that God was a fence around us on that day. We're still praying for those who lost loved ones on that day. We thank God for the heroes that ran in and tried to help in one way or another. Time moves forward, but we never forget the lives lost and the sacrifices made. All right, fam, stick around. 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

0: JMV, that's Jasmine Brown Lee with the sentiments of my heart. I am grateful. All right, fam, thanks so much for hanging out with your girl today. For those that rolled up on me at Southern Friendship Missionary Baptist Church for their Community Enrichment Day, thank you, thank you, thank you. We love connecting with you in the community, and we love to meet you face-to-face and know that you are listening and that what we are playing and doing on this station is uplifting your spirit. All right, fam, I want you to stick around. I've got my brother, Daryl Farley, the Street Disciple, is up next. And I hear he's got tickets to the next Praise Break Room sessions.
1: What? How are you in the streets and I'm in the studio? I'm the Street Disciple. What are you doing? What you doing out there?
0: Yes, I'm out in the street having a ball with the community, man.
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0: 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How about that?
1: I'm so excited for them too, man. 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
0: I mean, lit up. 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

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We're Praise 92.7, 95.9. What's up, DMV? D. Farley, the street disciple, officially checking in for the kingdom. Look, if you don't win something today, I promise you, you're probably just not listening. I'm serious. I got break room tickets all afternoon long. Charles Butler and Trinity, private break room sessions Wednesday at noon. And if you get in, you're also qualified for those VIP seats and the meet and greet at the 18th Annual Spirit of Praise. So, yeah, keep your phones close. I got you till 7. It's a lot happening today. Commanders finally kick the season off tomorrow in Philly. D.C. got stuff going on all over the city tonight, and we got some brand new music to talk about, too. And before I leave here, you already know we're going crank. But right now, we got 3 hours. We'll get there. Right now, it's Vic Lucas with Thank You God right here on Extreme Praise Radio, where the church meets the streets.

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0: Man, listen, that song been, what, 30 years? Look, I told you at the top of the show I got a lot of tickets to get rid of today, and I'm not about to sit in here and babysit them. So let's do this thing. Break Room Sessions is back. This time we got Charles Butler and Trinity pulling up this Wednesday, September 16th, 12 o'clock noon. You ain't in the back of no arena trying to watch Big Charles on the screen. No, you're like front row right there. Jesus, Charles Butler, Smoke That Barbecue, all in one room is like the best thing in the world. And if I put you in that room today, it gets even better, folks. You automatically qualify for a chance at some VIP seats and a meet and greet at the 18th Annual Spirit of Praise, Hezekiah Walker's Choir Fest, going down October 10th, Reed Temple AME Church, Hezekiah Walker, John B. Key. You already know the deal. You know who's going to be in the room. So if you've been sitting there thinking I'll call next time, nah, this is next time. I need call number 7 right now, 202-383-9777. That's 202-383-9777. Call number 7. I'm putting your face in the place for Charles Butler and Trinity and putting you in the running for that VIP Spirit of Praise experience, too. Hit me now. 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

0: Even for me, the street disciple, hearing John P. Key and Snoop Dogg on the same track is crazy work. Listen, let's go to our phone lines and see who we're sending to our praise break room. Hello?
1: Hello.
0: Hey, who's this?
1: Vincent Williams.
0: Vincent, what's going on, man? How's your weekend going?
1: Man, it's going. I'm listening to you.
0: I appreciate it. What you got going on?
1: I'm just finished doing laundry, man. You know, getting it in, man. You know, getting ready for the week.
0: Do you outsource your laundry services? Because I'm here. I was supposed to do it before I left the house. It was Saturday. I really didn't feel like it.
1: No, I just did my own personal. That's all, bro.
0: Listen, you're my caller number 7, man. You are in the break room sessions. Charles Butler and Trinity's going down this Wednesday. And you also qualify for a VIP meet and greet, as well as some tickets to our 18th annual Spirit of Praise. How that sound?
1: That sounds delightful, wonderful. That sounds blessed.
0: That's what I like to hear, Vincent. Tell everybody what station just hooked you up, brother.
1: Praise 92.7.
0: And you know this, man. Let's keep this thing moving. Here's Yolanda Adams with Blessings right here on DC Station for Inspiration. 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
2: 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And until I see you again, my friend, I'm excited about your win.

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1: 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Listen, if you ain't got nothing to do after I get out of here tonight, DC, we are really outside tonight. The whole city, Art All Night, is going on in all eight wards, free stuff everywhere, music, art, food, all that good stuff. And Congress Heights took it a little bit further. It's like, nah, we going crank. They got Mambo Sauce, EU, Sugar Bear, T.O.B., EU, don't even hit till midnight. So you know Congress Heights is finna be on fire tonight. So, and this is kind of like why I can't hang like I used to. Y'all starting to party at the same time I'm supposed to be thinking about going to bed. But like, if you outside tonight, it's a move, man. Art All Night, all over the city, and it runs late. Shout out to Mayor Mario Bowser. Always doing her thing with Art All Night, man. I got to get out of the way. We'll be back in 6 minutes with more of your favorite inspirational music right here on DC Station for Inspiration. 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

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And shout out to everybody that pulled up to the Fillmore for the Hovey and Indie Tribe concert. I love seeing stuff like that happen right here in the city, because Christian hip hop really don't got to be treated like this little side thing anymore, man. You got Hovey, No Big Deal, the whole Indie Tribe movement. People really coming out for these artists, and that's exactly what I want Extreme Praise to keep being a part of too, man. Let's put the songs on the radio, put the artists on the stages, and let the culture grow, right? All right, look, your chance at tickets is coming up next. But since we're talking Hovey, here he is with Alex Gene. 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

0: 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Shout out to everybody outside right now, too. Silver Spring Jazz Festival's going down. We got the Veterans Plaza outside packed out. Live music going all the way till 10:30 tonight. Marcus Johnson's out there, and the whole thing is free. So if you're around my way and ain't got nothing to do, there you go. But before you make tonight's plans, let me take care of Wednesday for somebody. I need caller number 7 right now, 202-383-9777. You're getting a pair of tickets to our break room sessions. Charles Butler and Trinity's going to be here. He's bringing Smoke That Barbecue with him. He's going to give us a little sneak peek of what's going to be happening at Spirit of Praise. I promise you, you don't want to miss it, all right? Going down this Wednesday, September 16th, 12 o'clock noon. And listen, if you win, you're also qualified for a chance to see VIP seats and a meet and greet at Spirit of Praise, Hezekiah Walker's Choir Fest. Yes, it's going down October 10th at Reed Temple AME Church, all right? You can get your tickets for that on our website, praisedc.com, but I got Wednesdays planned for you right now, 202-383-9777. Call number 7, I'm looking for you. Hit me now. We'll be back in about 6 minutes with more of your favorite inspirational music. Coming back with some Bree Babineau right here on Extreme Praise Radio, where the church meets the streets. Good luck, DMV.
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0: Can't wait till we add the remix to this joint he just dropped. 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
1: Hi, this is Janelle.
0: Hey, Janelle, how you doing?
1: I'm pretty good. How about yourself?
0: You know, it's Saturday. I'm at work, but I love being here. I'm talking to you. This is like my favorite part of the day. What you got going on this weekend?
1: Oh, I'm sorry. Today is an Erin Lemon day. I'm in the car, and I heard you on the radio. So I said, let me give it a try, see if I can reach you.
0: See what happens when you try. You reached me, and you are caller number 7.
1: Look at God.
0: Won't he do it?
1: Well, he will.
0: You are in the break room session. Charles Butler and Trinity. It's going down Wednesday. You also qualify for our VIP tickets and the meet and greet to our 18th annual Spirit of Praise. How that sound?
1: Wow. That sounds wonderful.
0: Awesome. I love it. Tell everybody what station just hooked you up.
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0: And all over the world at praisedc.com. 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Right now, here's Ty Tribbett with If He Did It Before right here on Praise.

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1: Even on the outside, they got one, bro. Like, you got Aaron and T-Rock in their pocket. Jonathan McReynolds slides in and takes the joint somewhere else completely. Like, I remember seeing a reaction to this joint when the Stellars were around, too. People know this record now, and that's always dope to watch. You hear something when it's still kind of fresh. You're playing it, talking about it. Then a few months later, you start seeing everybody else catch up. Like, oh, this the one? Like, yeah, we knew. And shout out to Aaron, too, man, because every time we've talked, he's always shown me and Extreme Praise so much love, and I don't take that for granted, man. But yeah, Aaron Cole, T-Rock, Jonathan McReynolds with Usher in the Spirit. That joint standing rotation over here, all right? I'm going to get out of the way for a minute, coming back in 6 minutes with more of your favorite inspirational music. 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
1: 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We've come to praise one God, one name, and is worthy of all our praise. 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

0: All right, DMV, kicking off our final hour together right here on Extreme Praise Radio. Let's keep it homegrown with the sounds of the DMV. Ace of the Prodigy. Man's been building his own lane, and I love being able to put local artists right here next to everybody else we play. So turn this one up. It's my dog, Ace of the Prodigy, with Forerunner right here on Extreme Praise Radio, where the church meets the streets. Let's ride.
1: You know what time it is.
2: Is this Nick Tunes?
1: It is. Yeah. All right.

0: reigning king of Christian R&B, Jordan Armstrong, right here on Extreme Praise Radio. Hey, listen, DMV, tomorrow the stress officially starts, right? Commander season opener, Philadelphia. You know, normally I'd just be worried about us starting the year in one of the most disrespectful stadiums in America, but now I got extra pressure on this season because CRB, Critical Revelation Band, Brent, he said if the Commanders make it to the conference championship game, they're doing the reunion. So, Jaden, brother, $4.99. We can't say five no more. This is bigger than football now, brother. I need wins. I need playoff wins. I need y'all to handle whatever y'all got to handle because apparently my gospel go-go childhood is now attached to the 2026 NFL season. And starting in Philly is nasty work, too. They couldn't give us Cleveland first. Carolina couldn't ease us into the year. No, straight to the Eagles. So, DMV, enjoy the peace tonight. Commanders fans, tomorrow at 4:25, our blood pressure once again belongs to Washington football. Regardless of the outcome of the game, Wednesday, somebody's going to be at Praise Break Room Sessions. You can get those tickets right now. Hit my line, 202-383-9777. I'm putting your face in the place. Charles Butler and Trinity's going to be here. And you also qualify for a chance to win a pair of VIP tickets and a meet and greet to the 18th annual Wells Fargo Spirit of Praise. All right? We'll be back in 6 minutes. More of your favorite inspirational music's on the way. Do some Tamela Mann and Wyclef John with Hello God right here on Praise 92.7 and 95.9.
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0: body of evidence right there. That's your 3G hit of the week. It's called Intercede right here on Extreme Praise Radio, where the church meets the streets. And actually, man, shout out to the whole BOE family, man, because as soon as I get off this mic, they got somewhere to be. They're performing tonight for Art All Night over at Starburst Plaza, 1501 Maryland Avenue Northeast. Art All Night got the whole city moving tonight too, man. Music, art, culture, go-go happening all over the city, and I love that. Right in the middle of it all, that gospel go-go is represented too, man. That matters to me because this sound is DC, and gospel go-go is part of that story too, man. So big love to BOE, Kurt, Pastor DK. If you're out tonight, go show them some love at Starburst Plaza, man. And every Saturday right here, you already know what we do. Before I leave, we crank. That's your 3G hit of the week. And before I get out of here, I want to talk to somebody for a second. Maybe you've been listening today. Maybe you've laughed a little bit. Maybe you sang along, whatever, right? But you know there's some stuff between you and God that you've been avoiding. Listen, I'm not saying that like I got everything together, and I'm still working on me too. Still trying to get some things right. I'm still learning. Still having moments where I know exactly what God is telling me to do, and I'm sitting there like, yeah, I know. And I promise you, I'm not talking at you. I'm right here with you. But if you've been feeling that pull to get closer to God, stop telling yourself you got to become some completely different person first. No, that start where you are. Talk to him. Say, God, I need you. Forgive me. Help me change. Help me follow you. I don't have all the answers, but I'm giving you my yes. And if you mean that, take another step after today, man. Pray. Open your Bible. Find a solid church. Get around some people who are really trying to grow in this thing too, man. We're going to keep figuring this thing out together. My name's Dee Farley, the Street Disciple. Thank you. Thank you to everybody that spent this Saturday with me, whether it was 5 minutes or all 3 hours. I appreciate you. The good thing is, next Saturday, we do it all over again. Until then, keep the faith, stay connected, love your people, and remember, this is Bigger Than Radio. We outside, Art All Night. I'm headed there. My girl, Darlene McCoy, she's up next with the Spirit Top 15 right here on DC Station for Inspiration for Praise, 92.7 and 95.9. I'll holler at y'all next weekend, DMV.
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5: Are you building your spiritual house? We can sometimes leave God right out. I mean, you've heard, God help those who help themselves. Well, that's not true. God helps those who cannot help themselves. Amen? Hallelujah. So we have to leave religion and make sure that we are in the faith. God says in his word that whosoever called upon the name of the Lord shall be saved. So it's not going to church that's going to make us, amen, a Christian. And it's not going to McDonald's that makes us a hamburger, is it? Okay? We have to depend on our salvation coming from the Lord Jesus Christ. So let's surrender our lives to him. In Genesis chapter 9 through 11, the Lord had told the people to replenish the earth. Amen. Hallelujah. But in Genesis 11:4, they were going to build a tower and get to heaven. That's religion. Don't work in your own strength. Let the Holy Spirit lead you in the new year. Amen. So that you can do everything that's pleasing to the Lord. 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